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6: Friday, patchy fog before 7 a.m., then mostly cloudy with a high near 82. Light wind becoming east-southeast around 6 miles per hour. Friday night, a 30% chance of showers, mainly between 9 p.m. and 1 a.m., low around 66. Saturday, mostly sunny, high near 87, wind becoming west-southwest around 6 miles per hour. Saturday night, partly cloudy, low around 66. It's currently 76 degrees in Effingham. It currently feels like 77 degrees.
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9: I felt pride that we all did come together and that we are all as a nation helping each other through this difficult time. And a kind of a sense of the way that it is changed, it has changed. Who knows what the long-term effects will be on us, on our psyche as a nation and as a people, and how resilient we are, and the knowledge that we will get through this, and just all those emotions were going through my mind. I'm sure they're the same emotions we're going through everyone else.

0: a day when all Americans from every walk of life unite in our resolve for justice and peace. 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
1: We're seeing all over the country people with flags on their cars and pins on their lapels, people standing up to say, this is a great country, I love this country, and nobody's going to take it away from me.

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1: Where were you when the world stopped turning on that September day?
0: Where were you?
2: Just came out of Switzerland and was supposed to play a show in London and then leave the next day. And the same day that we got bombed was the night that I played. Played a little acoustic thing. And what a terrible thing to be, you know, locked out of your country, so to speak, when it's going to war. Everybody knows that if you're going to war, you want to be home. So, you know, the kids and the family. And I wasn't able to get out until, like, Saturday, the next following Saturday.

0: Playing encores at shows has kind of become a tradition. Many, many artists almost anticipate having to do an encore at most of their shows. But you know which artist you will never hear one from? That guy, Jason Aldean. Why? Well, he said in an interview because, quote, he thinks they're stupid. There you go. Martina McBride up next.
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6: I had been notified that a plane had hit the World Trade Center. At first, I thought it was a light aircraft. And my reaction was, man, either the weather was bad or something extraordinary happened to the pilot. I then informed some of my staff members to, you know, provide help to New York City, whatever help they needed to take care of this incident, and then walked into the classroom.

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1: Where were you when the world stopped turning on that September day?
0: Where were you?
2: I was in Boston on September 11th, and I was in the air when all that was going on. It's like one wrong roll of the dice. That's the way it is.

0: This is a day when all Americans from every walk of life unite in our resolve for justice and peace. USA, USA, USA. None of us will ever forget this day.
1: I will honestly admit that I have, or that I was not very patriotic prior to 9/11, and I'm very regretful to say that. I was always proud to be an American, but I never really knew what it was like to be patriotic until 9/11. I was so proud to be an American after that day, and it was really a warning to me that our freedom can be taken away from us in an instant.

0: Throwing it back with Joe Nichols in a minute. Sunny and 75. Throwing it way back after that with Shelley West and Jose Cuervo. And wrapping it up with something a little newer by Jared Neiman. Get ready.
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13: This is a day when all Americans from every walk of life unite in our resolve for justice and peace.
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15: It was written about my dad, and it was more of a statement than it was a song. And once I started getting endorsed by the every military person I played it for, I kind of did it in his honor. You know, at the foot of his grave is the headstone. He's got his headstone, and then the military gives you a headstone also, and they put it at the foot of your grave. So every time I see that, it makes me proud to know that my dad served and came home.

0: This is a day when all Americans from every walk of life unite in our resolve for justice and peace. None of us will ever forget this day.
1: You know, writing that song, as songwriters, when you're passing those things around the table, and we started out, you know, sun coming up over Atlanta, didn't phrase, you know, Fort Worth, and you know, you're always looking for that classic country town, and somehow we came around to New York City, and just, if you're going to talk about America, what a cross section it is, you know, I mean, there, it is our cross section in this country, and I'm sure that's probably, unfortunately, why it was a target, but it's just kind of strange now that city sits at that place in the song.

0: This is a day when all Americans from every walk of life unite in our resolve for justice and peace. None of us will ever forget this day.
1: It truly was unbelievable to be there at Ground Zero. We watched it on TV from the minute it happened. Richie actually was the one to call me the minute, you know, that it happened. He was up watching TV, and then I turned it on. I don't think I was like the rest of the country, kept watching it. But you cannot really understand the devastation until you actually are there.

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12: A Yeti iced down with some silver bullets on a boat. Yeah, that summer in the country.

Like most of us, Chris Jansen, huge fan of Dolly Parton. As a matter of fact, he called her the smartest person in entertainment. She definitely was extremely bright. Here's Chris with Fix a Drink.

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1: Where were you when the world stopped turning on that September day?
0: Where were you?
2: 9/11, I was a sophomore in high school. I was in the choir. And I remember even in my little bitty town of East Texas, in Lindale, Texas, there was kids leaving school because their loved ones had been injured or killed in 9/11. So it affected so many people and so many lives, and it'll never be forgotten. As long as I live, I'll always remember where I was in that feeling.

0: Where were you?
1: I was in Birmingham, Alabama, in a parking lot. My driver had heard it on the radio and woke me up. We started watching on TV. Just watching those replays all afternoon made me sick. I couldn't believe they were showing it over and over again. Just these people, hundreds of people dying over and over. I felt stupid. I felt like I couldn't believe we didn't see that coming. And that's a big deal. And they almost blew up the White House, and they did hit the Pentagon. I mean, there's no way to balance out what they did.

0: The nominations for the 2026 CMA Awards have been announced. This next fella got one nod in the category of musical event. I'm talking about Tim McGraw. Stay here.
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1: Where were you when the world stopped turning on that September day?
0: Where were you?
2: We were stranded in Europe for 8 days after it happened, and I refused to cry the whole time because I was kind of panicked about getting home, you know? And so I thought, if I break down, then it's all just going to fall apart, and Craig's going to have a basket case on his hands, and Avery was with us. But then, so when I got back, you know, was when I really started really watching the stories and letting myself cry.

0: Don't mosey off. We're going to hear from Josh Turner, Trisha Yearwood, and Morgan Wallen. They're all up next. Green 18.
1: 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The orange and blue. The roar from Champaign. 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

0: Morgan Wallen got snubbed pretty badly in this year's CMA Award nominations. He got zero solo nominations. He did get the one for the duet that he did with Ella Langley, but that's it.
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4: ABC News, I'm Dave Packer. Night two of the GOP midterm convention in Texas. Vice President J.D. Vance speaking now, later President Trump to speak again. It's where last night Trump promised a $5,000 payout to Americans if Republicans stay in control of the House and Senate this November.
5: One Republican senator who is in the political fight of her life is coming out against his proposed $5,000 checks. Susan Collins of Maine calling the idea extraordinarily costly, adding, quote, tax and spending decisions should not appear to be tied to election results.
4: ABC's Mary Bruce, the Supreme Court blocking a Republican-backed congressional map in Missouri. The ruling delivers a victory for Democrats in a closely watched redistricting fight just weeks before the November election. Just days after a former employee warned that AI could kill all of humanity in a matter of years, Anthropic saying it blocks several possible attempts to use its AI models to develop biological weapons. This is ABC News. The FBI today arrested a California football mom for allegedly doing an end run that netted her hundreds of thousands in stolen fundraising.
6: Orange County authorities say Julie Molina, treasurer of the Booster Club, boosted more than $400,000 to pay off her mortgage and her credit cards. A real gut punch to the high school football team and donors, says Max Duncan, the mayor of Aliso Viejo.
7: It'll feel like a gut punch to all the people who went out there and raised the money and put on all the events.
6: The 56-year-old is charged with wire fraud that could get her 80 years if convicted. She allegedly hid the payments with made-up reports, her husband saying he had no idea how the house got paid for.
8: I really don't know anything.
6: Wayne Cabot, ABC News.
4: New Mexico's congressional delegation is now calling on Apple and Google to publicly commit to keeping the state's name on their map after President Trump posted images suggesting the state be renamed New America. The lawmakers point out that the president does not have the legal authority to make the change. Dave Packer, ABC News.
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14: Friday, patchy fog before 7 a.m., then mostly cloudy with a high near 82. Light wind becoming east-southeast around 6 miles per hour. Friday night, a 30% chance of showers, mainly between 9 p.m. and 1 a.m., mostly cloudy, low around 66. Saturday, mostly sunny, high near 87. Saturday night, partly cloudy, low around 66. It's currently 74 degrees in Effingham. It currently feels like 75 degrees.
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that, of course, the king himself, George Strait, he had a pretty amazing compliment that he gave to this next artist, Cody Johnson. I guess they got the chance to talk on the bus for about 30 minutes. The compliment basically saying, Cody, you're doing everything right. You're doing Texas proud and country music proud as well. That's a pretty huge compliment considering the source. Here's On My Way to You.

0: y'all. 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No
1: 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Your mess
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Well, the guys were watching the news, and then it broke through that initially they thought a small plane had hit one of the towers. And there was disbelief with that, but once the news kept coming in that it was a commercial airliner, I mean, it was disbelief. It was almost like you thought you were watching something for a preview of a movie coming out or something.

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2: 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I was sitting, well, actually, we was on break, and my foreman came in and told us that we were at war. We've been attacked in New York.

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0: Where were you?
2: I was in high school, and in about second period, we finally saw what actually happened on September 11th, and, you know, we weren't really sure, being students in high school, what to think.

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2: I was actually getting ready in the city of New Orleans. I was actually getting ready to go to my first class. I was in the university over there, and it was early in the morning. I remember that.

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5: ABC News, I'm Dave Packer. President Trump speaking again right now at the Republican midterm convention for the second night. He repeated a proposal he made last night if Republicans win the midterms.
6: Let's call it Trump dividend, $5,000 for every adult citizen in our country.
5: Democrats call that a bribe that would add over $1 trillion to the $40 trillion national debt. The Supreme Court blocking a Republican-backed congressional map in Missouri. The ruling delivers a victory for Democrats in a closely watched redistricting fight just weeks before the November election. And an appeals court has rejected the president's attempt to impose sweeping restrictions on mail-in voting before the November elections. Two sources with knowledge tell ABC News several U.S. warplanes were damaged in Iran's attack on an airbase in Jordan earlier this week. All this turmoil driving oil and gas prices even higher. Brent crude today hitting $108 a barrel. This is ABC News. Ukraine and Canada today agree to a 100-year defense partnership. Canadian Prime Minister Mark Carney said his country will help supply missile defense systems similar to ones that were supplied by the U.S. that are running out.
7: This $350 million equipment package will help protect Ukraine's people, its infrastructure, its skies.
5: Connecticut Senator Richard Blumenthal has written to OpenAI CEO Sam Altman asking for details on AI system security breaches. A former Anthropic employee has raised the alarm, saying many AI tech insiders believe the technology is getting too advanced and could kill humans within a decade. ABC's Jay O'Brien, Capitol Hill.
8: A flurry of other lawmakers expressing concerns, too. Congresswoman Ana Paulina Luna of Florida calling for a special session of Congress to tackle AI. A Pennsylvania Democrat saying that this is an emergency. Major AI companies have in the past said that they would be open to government regulation, but Congress has never passed any meaningful AI law.
5: Dave Packer, ABC News.
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14: Friday, patchy fog before 7 a.m., then mostly cloudy with a high near 82. Light wind becoming east-southeast around 6 miles per hour. Friday night, a 30% chance of showers, mainly between 9 p.m. and 1 a.m., mostly cloudy, low around 66. Saturday, mostly sunny, high near 87. Saturday night, partly cloudy, low around 66. It's currently 74 degrees in Effingham. It currently feels like 75 degrees.
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1: Where were you when the world stopped turning on that September day?
0: Where were you?
2: I was outside. I'd been on a walk. We got a track where I do like exercise walking. It was a pretty day, and I came in, and it was on the television. That first building had already been hit, and the second one hadn't yet. And I'm sure I was, like most people, just shocked and just, I mean, like it wasn't real. You know, it just seemed like a movie or something. And then it was just, I don't know, this devastating and sick feeling. And just, you know, I'm sure, like most people felt, you know, it was just unreal.

Thousand Springs, Tennessee. I woke up, turned on the news, and realized that, you know, I'm not watching something that happened in another country. I'm watching something that happened here to us, you know. And as I'm watching the live footage, I saw the other plane come into the other building and hit it. And whoever the news anchor was saying, "Oh my God, that wasn't a replay. That just happened too." You know, I remember it gives me chills talking about it right now. You know, one of the most important moments of my life, all of our lives, you know, and you don't forget those.

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1: This is a day when all Americans from every walk of life unite in our resolve for justice and peace. 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
2: We're seeing all over the country people with flags on their cars and pins on their lapels, people standing up to say, this is a great country, I love this country, and nobody's going to take it away from me.

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1: Where were you when the world stopped turning on that September day?
0: Where were you?
2: Just came out of Switzerland and was supposed to play a show in London and then leave the next day. And the same day that we got bombed was the night that I played. Played a little acoustic thing. And what a terrible thing to be, you know, locked out of your country, so to speak, when it's going to war. 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So, you know, the kids and the family. And I wasn't able to get out until, like, Saturday, the next following Saturday.

0: Well, better late than never. The Trump administration is planning on sending $500 rebate checks to as many as a million people who were overcharged for Obamacare. I'd take that. Brad Paisley up next.
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1: Where were you when the world stopped turning on that September day?
0: Where were you?
2: I was in Boston on September 11th, and I was in the air when all that was going on. It's like one wrong roll of the dice. That's the way it is.

0: This is a day when all Americans from every walk of life unite in our resolve for justice and peace.
1: USA! 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USA!
0: None of us will ever forget this day.
2: I will honestly admit that I have, or that I was not very patriotic prior to 9/11, and I'm very regretful to say that. I was always proud to be an American, but I never really knew what it was like to be patriotic until 9/11. I was so proud to be an American after that day, and it was really a warning to me that our freedom can be taken away from us in an instant.

0: Billy Currington playing me out tonight. Happy Thirsty Thursday, or what's left of it. I guess we're about done. And you know what that means. We're back at the weekend already. You got to love these short weeks. Thanks for hanging out with me. It's Alicia. Did I already say that? Whatever. I'll catch you tomorrow.
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7: 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Roy Schmidt Honda, Josh Ross with Everhart and Everhart Abstracts, Sarah Bush Lincoln, Toledo Democrat, Neil Tire Toledo, Evapco Midwest, Country Financial, Lauren Holsapple Clapp and Curtis Walker, and First Neighbor Bank Toledo. 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

Small Town Saturday Night from Al Ketchum, kicking off another hour of the best country variety on the radio. I'm Jay Michaels, George Strait, and Kenny Chesney, right after Brantley Gilbert.

0: This is a day when all Americans from every walk of life unite in our resolve for justice and peace. None of us will ever forget this day.
1: You know, writing that song, as songwriters, when you're passing those things around the table, and we started out, you know, sun coming up over Atlanta, didn't phrase, you know, Fort Worth, and you know, you're always looking for that classic country town, and somehow we came around to New York City, and just, if you're going to talk about America, what a cross-section it is, you know, I mean, it is our cross-section in this country, and I'm sure that's probably, unfortunately, why it was a target, but it's just kind of strange now that city sits at that place in the song.

0: This is a day when all Americans from every walk of life unite in our resolve for justice and peace. None of us will ever forget this day.
1: It truly was unbelievable to be there at Ground Zero. We watched it on TV from the minute it happened. Richie actually was the one to call me the minute, you know, that it happened. He was up watching TV, and then I turned it on. I don't think I was like the rest of the country, kept watching it. But you cannot really understand the devastation until you actually are there.

0: Kenny Chesney there, and I'm Jay Michaels. Well, there will be some new Girl Scout cookies for sale in 2027, January 2027, which is Girl Scout season. 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Girl Scouts are going to be selling Patch Pals, which is a blueberry muffin flavored dog treat. 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
2: 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Roy Schmidt Honda, Josh Ross with Everhart and Everhart Abstracts, Sarah Bush Lincoln, Toledo Democrat, Neil Tire Toledo, Evapco Midwest, Country Financial, Lauren Holsapple Clapp and Curtis Walker, and First Neighbor Bank Toledo. 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

0: I know what I was feeling. 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
2: Where were you when the world stopped turning on that September day?
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3: 9/11, I was a sophomore in high school. I was in the choir. And I remember even in my little bitty town of East Texas, in Lindale, Texas, there was kids leaving school because their loved ones had been injured or killed in 9/11. So it affected so many people and so many lives, and it'll never be forgotten. As long as I live, I'll always remember where I was in that feeling.

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1: Where were you when the world stopped turning on that September day?
0: Where were you?
2: I was in Birmingham, Alabama, in the parking lot. My driver had heard on the radio and woke me up. We started watching on TV. Just watching those replays all afternoon made me sick. I couldn't believe they were showing it over and over again. Just these people, hundreds of people dying over and over. I felt stupid. I felt like I couldn't believe we didn't see that coming. And that's a big deal. And they almost blew up the White House, and they did hit the Pentagon. I mean, there's no way to balance out what they did.

0: 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It's Lainey Wilson and John Mayer there.
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1: Where were you when the world stopped turning on that September day?
0: Where were you?
2: We were stranded in Europe for 8 days after it happened, and I refused to cry the whole time because I was kind of panicked about getting home, you know? And so I thought, if I break down, then it's all just going to fall apart, and Craig's going to have a basket case on his hands, and Avery was with us. But then, so when I got back, you know, was when I really started really watching the stories and letting myself cry.

0: Brunette from Tucker Wetmore, wrapping up a long set of back-to-back country. Diamond Rio before that. And my name is Jay Michaels. Always good to spend a little bit of time with you all night long. Aaron Tippin is coming up.
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2: News. I'm Dave Packer. The GOP midterm convention is a wrap. President Trump closed out the night. ABC's Jay O'Brien in Dallas says that the president kept the focus on himself.
3: Do me a favor. That's somewhat of the verbiage he used. Go out and do me this big favor of saying that I'm on the ballot, pretending in the word that he so often used, that I'm on the ballot, trying to get that base of Trump voters who might not be so inclined to go out in a non-general election year out.
2: And to try and seal the deal with American voters, he repeated his proposal of sending every adult citizen $5,000 if Republicans keep control of the House and the Senate. Anthropic is stating in a newly released report that it blocked possible efforts to build biological weapons. The Coast Guard says it located a 15-year-old boy Monday who had been lost at sea for 3 days, laying on a capsized boat off Alaska's coast. Two family members who were also with him drowned before they could be rescued. This is ABC News. An Ohio jury has convicted a former Traverse City attorney of attempted murder for the 2025 attempted shooting of his ex-wife. ABC's Whit Johnson reports.
4: A woman's terrifying cell phone video shown in court. The moment her ex-husband storms a packed restaurant, points a gun at her, and tries to pull the trigger. The gun safety still on, likely saving her life. You see a waiter rushing in from behind, grabbing the gunman. Multiple patrons helping to tackle him to the ground. That waiter says he feared for his life.
5: And the only thing I was thinking was, I'm going to die. The whole time I thought we were all going to be shot.
4: Police arresting 43-year-old Matthew Exton, who was an attorney at the time. A jury now convicting him on multiple charges.
2: After President Trump posted images on social media suggesting the state of New Mexico be renamed New America, New Mexico's congressional delegation is calling on Apple and Google to publicly commit to keeping the state's name on their maps. Dave Packer, ABC News.
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10: Friday, patchy fog before 7 a.m., then mostly cloudy with a high near 82. Light wind becoming east-southeast around 6 miles per hour. Friday night, a 30% chance of showers, mainly between 9 p.m. and 1 a.m., mostly cloudy, low around 66. Saturday, mostly sunny, high near 87. Saturday night, partly cloudy, low around 66. It's currently 74 degrees in Effingham. It currently feels like 75 degrees.
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0: As Jordan Davis turned this truck around, heard from Brooks and Dunn before that. I'm Jay Michaels. September the 11th, the 25th anniversary of September 11th. Do you remember? I still remember exactly where I was when all that happened. I'm sure you do as well. Thinking of the victims of those attacks and their families as well.
1: With Share My Trip from Uber, you can send your live trip location to the ones who matter most. Like Dan and Hannah, who always wait up to make sure their daughter gets back to her college dorm room. Or Tiffany, who's running late as usual, and her friends are tracking her trip to make sure she's actually on her way.
2: Look, she's right there. 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
1: 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Some journeys are meant

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1: Where were you when the world stopped turning on that September day?
0: Where were you?
2: At the time, I was in a station that I was working at, and the TV was on, and a couple of guys were watching the news, and then it broke through that initially they thought a small plane had hit one of the towers. And there was disbelief with that, but once the news kept coming in that it was a commercial airliner, I mean, it was disbelief. It was almost like you thought you were watching something for a preview of a movie coming out or something.

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1: Where were you when the world stopped turning on that September day?
0: Where were you?
2: Well, I was at work. I was sitting, well, actually, we was on break, and my foreman came in and told us that we were at war. We've been attacked in New York.

0: Loving Life Again. That's Ella Langley, Old Dominion before that. And I'm Jay Michaels with Kenny Chesney and Randy Travis coming up.
1: Cromwell Media remembers September 11th. 25 years later, we still honor the lives lost, the heroes who answered the call, and the unity that carried our nation forward. Cromwell Radio remembers September 11th.
2: Where were you when the world stopped turning on that September day?
1: Where were you?
3: When 9/11 happened, I was on my way to Niemerg Steakhouse to fix something in the lounge.

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But he walked up and said, what'll it be? I said, the good stuff. He didn't reach around for the whiskey.

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1: Where were you when the world stopped turning on that September day?
0: Where were you?
2: I was in high school, and in about second period, we finally saw what actually happened on September 11th, and, you know, we weren't really sure, being students in high school, what to think.

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1: Where were you when the world stopped turning on that September day?
0: Where were you?
2: I was at work and a friend of mine called me and told me on the telephone that we'd been attacked.

0: Gary Allen Life ain't always beautiful. I'm Jay Michaels. Well, now that the kids are back in school, parents are asking how their child's day was and getting grunts and one-word answers. Maybe you're going through that in your house, too. You ask how the day was, and you're like, oh, it's fine. Or kind of a grunt back. Well, one parent on Reddit said that every day, instead of asking how the day was, they get right to the point and ask their kid if they got in trouble that day.
1: If Ernest Hemingway was alive today, would he say this to you?
2: Shakespeare, Mark Twain, Edgar Allan Poe, all great writers. 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
7: 25 years after the September 11th attacks, America pauses to remember a day that changed our nation forever. In 2026, nearly 100 million Americans are too young to have witnessed the tragedy firsthand, making remembrance more important than ever. September 11th remains a defining moment in our country's 250-year history, a day of unimaginable loss, but also of extraordinary courage, compassion, unity, and service. For those who lived through it, we carry the stories. For those born after, we share the meaning. Today, Cromwell Media remembers, reflects, and renews the promise made a quarter century ago. 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
10: Where were you when the world stopped turning? That September day.
9: Where were you?
11: I'll never forget where I was. I was on the bus going to Las Vegas, and I wondered if I would be able to get back to my family, and then if I did, what might happen? Because when you see the buildings coming down, and there's so much confusion, I was concerned about ever getting back home. We went into Las Vegas, and we played the first concert, basically to show the people that we weren't going to stop. Then the next night, we took off in respect for those that had lost their lives and for their families, and for us to reflect on what this has been all about. I will just never forget the feeling when we came on stage and played. I don't know, it was a determination or something from them that gave us a lot of belief that we were going to be all right, even though it was a horrible time.

0: Cromwell Radio remembers September 11th.
1: Where were you when the world stopped turning on that September day?
0: Where were you?
2: I was actually getting ready in the city of New Orleans. I was actually getting ready to go to my first class. I was in the university over there, and it was early in the morning. I remember that.

0: Cromwell Radio remembers September 11th.
1: Where were you when the world stopped turning on that September day?
0: Where were you?
2: I was outside. I'd been on a walk. We got a track where I do like exercise walking on. It was a pretty day, and I came in, and it was on the television. The first building had already been hit, and the second one hadn't yet. And I'm sure I was, like most people, just shocked and just, I mean, like it wasn't real. You know, it seemed like a movie or something. And then it was just, I don't know, this devastating and sick feeling. And just, you know, I'm sure, like most people felt, you know, it was just unreal.
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6: ABC News, I'm Dave Packer. Thursday was the final night of the GOP midterm convention in Dallas, where President Trump once again repeated his proposal to give every American adult $5,000 if Republicans win the midterms. Later, the president was asked,
7: "Are you worried about the fact that it'll impact the deficit?"
8: "No, I'm not at all worried. No. We have tremendous growth."
6: The artificial intelligence giant Anthropic is confirming reports that documents multiple attempts made by people trying to use its AI models to possibly develop biological weapons. It is September 11th in New York City, 25 years after the terrorist attacks. There'll be a solemn remembrance at Ground Zero in Lower Manhattan and the Pentagon today. Ahead of the ceremonies, Senate Minority Leader Chuck Schumer of New York recounted his experience on that day.
9: "I have worn this flag in my lapel every day since to remember. We must never, ever forget this tragedy."
6: This is ABC News. With crude oil surging well over $100 a barrel, ABC's Wayne Cabot reports gas prices are hitting new records.
10: Drivers are getting thumped at the pump lately with daily increases of 5 cents or more, the national average jumping to $4.27. And for the first time, diesel, the lifeblood of all shipping, hit the $6 a gallon mark. President Trump tried to reassure voters that prices will drop to half of what they are sometime after the election, when he predicts Iran is going to give up. But Iran may have new leverage. A key shipping port on the Red Sea was overrun by Houthi rebels, making investors even more nervous. Wayne Cabot, ABC News.
6: A new study shows that the planet Mercury is shrinking even faster than expected. The innermost planet is shriveling like a raisin under the sun's heat. The report by scientists from the German Aerospace Center's Institute of Space Research comes as a joint European and Japanese mission is set to go into orbit around Mercury in November. Dave Packer, ABC News.
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15: Friday, patchy fog before 7 in the morning. Otherwise, mostly cloudy. High near 82. East-southeast wind, 3 to 5 miles per hour. Friday night, 20% chance of showers after 3 in the morning. Cloudy, then gradually becoming partly cloudy. Low around 66. Saturday, mostly sunny. High near 87. Saturday night, partly cloudy. Low around 66. It's currently 69 degrees in Effingham. It currently feels like 70 degrees.
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3: This is a day when all Americans from every walk of life unite in our resolve for justice and peace.
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3: None of us will ever forget this day.
2: I would imagine it affected me like most people. I really felt like I was depressed for at least a couple of weeks. I just felt like I didn't want to do anything. Luckily, I didn't have to tour. It made me feel like my job and what I did was very insignificant in the real world. It just seemed like what I did wasn't very effective or productive.

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1: Where were you when the world stopped turning on that September day?
0: Where were you?
2: Well, everybody remembers, you know. I was just at my apartment over in Kingston Springs, Tennessee. I woke up, turned on the news, and realized that, you know, I'm not watching something that happened in another country. I'm watching something that happened here to us, you know. And as I'm watching the live footage, I saw the other plane come into the other building and hit it. And whoever the news anchor was saying, "Oh my God, that wasn't a replay. That just happened too." You know, I remember it gives me chills talking about it right now. You know, one of the most important moments of my life, all of our lives, you know, and you don't forget those.

0: This is a day when all Americans from every walk of life unite in our resolve for justice and peace. None of us will ever forget this day.
1: We're seeing all over the country people with flags on their cars and pins on their lapels, people standing up to say, this is a great country, I love this country, and nobody's going to take it away from me.

0: kind of got a little bit of a Cyndi Lauper's Girls Just Want to Have Fun in the chorus there. Russell Dickerson Happened to Me. Classic from Lori Morgan. Let's do that next.
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5: I was at Tennessee Driver's License Bureau at the time, and my son called me. He said, are you watching this? And I said, watching what? And he said, a plane just ran into the trade towers. Well, I, along with probably 99% of the American population, thought it was a terrible commercial flying accident. I couldn't figure out how somebody could get that far off the path, but that was my thoughts.

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1: Where were you when the world stopped turning on that September day?
0: Where were you?
2: Just came out of Switzerland and was supposed to play a show in London and then leave the next day. And the same day that we got bombed was the night that I played.

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Everybody knows that if you're going to war, you want to be home, so, you know, the kids and the family. And I wasn't able to get out until, like, Saturday, the next following Saturday.

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1: Where were you when the world stopped turning on that September day?
0: Where were you?
2: I was in Boston on September 11th, and I was in the air when all that was going on. It's like one wrong roll of the dice. That's the way it is.

0: Gunpowder and Lead from Miranda Lambert. Heard from George Strait, Amarillo by Morning before that. Hey, whatever you're doing, Third Chef, thanks for spending it here with me, Rodney Atkins, in Little Texas on the way.
1: 25 years have passed, but we will never forget. Cromwell Media remembers 9/11, the victims, the families, the first responders, and the courage shown that day.
2: This is a day when all Americans from every walk of life unite in our resolve for justice and peace.
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2: None of us will ever forget this day.
4: You can take all that 9/11 footage off the TV 2 weeks after it's over if you want to, but you can't make me forget. And I can promise you that there's people out there that lost family members in that tragedy that sat back and said, well, it didn't take them long to. They want us to forget about our loved ones. The thing that someone who's mourning the loss of a loved one is the most afraid of is that you will forget about that person.

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I need a curve and wind, a twist and dusty path to nowhere.

0: This is a day when all Americans from every walk of life unite in our resolve for justice and peace. USA! USA! USA! None of us will ever forget this day.
1: I will honestly admit that I was not very patriotic prior to 9/11, and I'm very regretful to say that. I was always proud to be an American, but I never really knew what it was like to be patriotic until 9/11. I was so proud to be an American after that day, and it was really a warning to me that our freedom can be taken away from us in an instant.

0: This is a day when all Americans from every walk of life unite in our resolve for justice and peace. None of us will ever forget this day.
1: You know, writing that song, as songwriters, when you're passing those things around the table, and we started out, you know, sun coming up over to Atlanta, didn't phrase, you know, Fort Worth, and you know, you're always looking for that classic country town, and somehow we came around to New York City, and just, if you're going to talk about America, what a cross-section it is, you know, I mean, there, it is our cross-section in this country, and I'm sure that's probably, unfortunately, why it was a target, but it's just kind of strange now that city sits at that place in the song.

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11: Where were you when the world stopped turning on that September day?
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12: I was in New York on September 11th. I was 30 blocks away from it, headed that way when it started. It's something that I never want to go back to at all. But I will say this, how New Yorkers handled themselves. And D.C. is the forgotten place in this because of the Twin Towers and how famous those two symbols are. They handled themselves very well. I was there. Those firefighters, those police department people, the medics that, you know, were on there. It's amazing. It's their story to tell.

0: a day when all Americans from every walk of life unite in our resolve for justice and peace. None of us will ever forget this day.
1: It truly was unbelievable to be there at Ground Zero. We watched on TV from the minute it happened. Richie actually was the one to call me the minute, you know, that it happened. He was up watching TV, and then I turned it on. I don't think I was like the rest of the country. I kept watching it, but you cannot really understand the devastation until you actually are there.

0: This is a day when all Americans from every walk of life unite in our resolve for justice and peace. None of us will ever forget this day.
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2: ABC News, I'm Dave Packer. The GOP midterm convention is a wrap. President Trump closed out the night. ABC's Jay O'Brien in Dallas says that the president kept the focus on himself.
3: Do me a favor. That's somewhat of the verbiage he used. Go out and do me this big favor of saying that I'm on the ballot, pretending in the word that he so often used, that I'm on the ballot, trying to get that base of Trump voters who might not be so inclined to go out in a non-general election year out.
2: And to try and seal the deal with American voters, he repeated his proposal of sending every adult citizen $5,000 if Republicans keep control of the House and the Senate. Anthropic is stating in a newly released report that it blocked possible efforts to build biological weapons. The Coast Guard says it located a 15-year-old boy Monday who had been lost at sea for 3 days, laying on a capsized boat off Alaska's coast. Two family members who were also with him drowned before they could be rescued. This is ABC News. An Ohio jury has convicted a former Traverse City attorney of attempted murder for the 2025 attempted shooting of his ex-wife. ABC's Whit Johnson reports.
4: No! No! A woman's terrifying cell phone video shown in court. The moment her ex-husband storms a packed restaurant, points a gun at her, and tries to pull the trigger. The gun's safety still on, likely saving her life. You see a waiter rushing in from behind, grabbing the gunman. Multiple patrons helping to tackle him to the ground. That waiter says he feared for his life.
5: The only thing I was thinking was I'm going to die the whole time. I thought we were all going to be shot.
4: Police arresting 43-year-old Matthew Exton, who was an attorney at the time. A jury now convicting him on multiple charges.
2: After President Trump posted images on social media suggesting the state of New Mexico be renamed New America, New Mexico's congressional delegation is calling on Apple and Google to publicly commit to keeping the state's name on their maps. Dave Packer, ABC News.
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10: Friday, patchy fog before 7 in the morning. Otherwise, mostly cloudy. High near 82. East-southeast wind, 3 to 5 miles per hour. Friday night, 20% chance of showers after 3 in the morning. Cloudy, then gradually becoming partly cloudy. Low around 66. Saturday, mostly sunny. High near 87. Saturday night, partly cloudy. Low around 66. It's currently 69 degrees in Effingham. It currently feels like 70 degrees.
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12: Where were you when the world stopped turning on that September day?
11: Where were you?
13: The morning of 9/11, I was at home alone with my little girl. She was not yet a year old. I remember waking up that morning to the news and turning it on, and I was sitting there holding her. When you have a little baby that young, you know, they get you up at the crack of dawn. You don't really want to get up, but I don't think I've ever really woke up in the morning and turned on the news like that. But for some reason that morning I did, and at first I thought I was watching a movie, you know, and I think a lot of people probably went through that. I turned on the television after the first plane had hit and actually sat and watched the second one, as a lot of people did. I can just remember feeling completely alone. I'd never felt so alone. And also, I think having a brand new baby at that point in my life, I was very scared. I couldn't help but think, what kind of a world did I just bring a child into? You know, and it was a very eye-opening moment for me.

Trisha Yearwood kicking off another hour of the best country variety. Daryl Singletary and Riley Green right after Parmalee. Here's Carolina. Thanks for being here.

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1: Where were you when the world stopped turning on that September day?
0: Where were you?
2: 9/11, I was a sophomore in high school. I was in the choir. And I remember even in my little bitty town of East Texas, in Lindale, Texas, there was kids leaving school because their loved ones had been injured or killed in 9/11. So it affected so many people and so many lives, and it'll never be forgotten. As long as I live, I'll always remember where I was in that feeling.

0: Cromwell Radio remembers September 11th.
1: Where were you when the world stopped turning on that September day?
0: Where were you?
2: I was in Birmingham, Alabama, in the parking lot. And my driver had heard on the radio and woke me up. We started watching on TV. Just watching those replays all afternoon made me sick. I couldn't believe they were showing it over and over again. Just these people, hundreds of people dying over and over. I felt stupid. I felt like I couldn't believe we didn't see that coming. And that's a big deal. And they almost blew up the White House, and they did hit the Pentagon. I mean, there's no way to balance out what they did.

0: Well, here we go with the inflation word again. It's a major concern. Everybody's worried about inflation these days, and perhaps nowhere more evident than at fast food restaurants. Have you noticed this? What is once an inexpensive option for cheap eating can now put quite a dent in one's wallet. And if you've noticed lately, imagine how older Americans feel. Those who can remember fast food in the 60s can remember buying lunch for only a quarter. What? That was way before our time, huh? Most of us, right? According to the U.S. inflation calculator, a quarter has experienced a 960% inflation between 1966 and today, 2026. Americans who were around back then were able to get a McDonald's hamburger and fries for 25 cents. A Taco Bell burrito was 19 cents. A slider burger at the White Castle, 12 cents. And a milkshake was 20 cents. Come on, man. Just use those fast food coupons in the apps. You'll save just a little extra. Yeah, whip out the app. But still, I can't get over a slider burger. 12 cents, really?
1: Hey, making copies?
2: Who are you?
1: 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Oh, constipation with belly pain back again?
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5: 25 years after the September 11th attacks, America pauses to remember a day that changed our nation forever. In 2026, nearly 100 million Americans are too young to have witnessed the tragedy firsthand, making remembrance more important than ever. September 11th remains a defining moment in our country's 250-year history, a day of unimaginable loss, but also of extraordinary courage, compassion, unity, and service. For those who lived through it, we carry the stories. For those born after, we share the meaning.

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1: Where were you when the world stopped turning on that September day?
0: Where were you?
2: We were stranded in Europe for 8 days after it happened, and I refused to cry the whole time because I was kind of panicked about getting home, you know? And so I thought, if I break down, then it's all just going to fall apart, and Craig's going to have a basket case on his hands, and Avery was with us. But then, so when I got back, you know, was when I really started really watching the stories and letting myself cry.

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1: What's up, y'all? 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
2: This is Kenny Chesney.
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0: Flying right along with a catfish. Here we go. College admission officers have seen it all on prospective students' applications, and they're sharing the worst of the worst. Now that school's back in session, let's talk about this. One got an essay that was well written, all right, for the college admissions, but done in red crayon. Say what? While another student wrote about how pretty his mom is, and one applicant wrote, "Please don't accept me. I don't want to go to your school," adding that he only applied because his parents made them. Way to go, Mom and Dad. Well, you got to give them credit. At least the kid is honest.
1: On this day of remembrance, Cromwell Media pauses to honor September 11th. After 25 years, the memories remain, the sacrifice endures, and our promise is unchanged. Never forget.
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3: Where were you when the world stopped turning on that September day?
2: Where were you?
4: I was on the bus, and I just played a fair in York, Pennsylvania. And I woke up that next morning in the middle of, I think, right around Roanoke, Virginia. My sister Cheryl called me and said a plane just flew into the World Trade Center. I thought it was a small plane. That wasn't the case. It was just amazing to sit there and watch that develop in front of our own eyes. And it was just very surreal. It was heartbreaking to sit there and watch that. But our world has changed a lot since then. I think the terrorists have won, though, because they've got us all scared to death, whether we want to admit it or not. So it's definitely changed, I think, since 2001 to present day. There's a lot going on. It's just one big mess.

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1: Where were you when the world stopped turning on that September day?
0: Where were you?
2: At the time, I was in a station that I was working at, and the TV was on, and a couple of guys were watching the news, and then it broke through that initially they thought a small plane had hit one of the towers. And there was disbelief with that, but once the news kept coming in that it was a commercial airliner, I mean, it was disbelief. It was almost like you thought you were watching something for a preview of a movie coming out or something.

0: Well, we always have a lot of surveys floating out here in America. Here's another one. A survey finds that half of Americans would pay above market price for a home in a gated or controlled entrance neighborhood for safety. 69% of the 1,000 people says that crime where they live hasn't gotten worse. 72% admit they don't feel fully at ease at home. More than two-thirds, 69%, now own a security camera or doorbell cam, and 8 in 10 say they monitor their home constantly. Now, you know, we have several of those Ring cameras on our house. You know, they're way too sensitive, though, right? I'm alerted every time an ant crawls by the sidewalk or a leaf falls from the tree. Huh? Is there any way to adjust these cameras?
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10: When I heard. Then we were in New York, remember, shortly after there, and we visited Ground Zero together, and then Kimberly and I went walking one night late, and then we read all of the cards and the letters that people had posted and the candles, and we just walked around. It was so moving. We can't ever forget that, and we really feel for the families and their loss.

0: a day when all Americans from every walk of life unite in our resolve for justice and peace. 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
2: ABC News, I'm Dave Packer. Thursday was the final night of the GOP midterm convention in Dallas, where President Trump once again repeated his proposal to give every American adult $5,000 if Republicans win the midterms. Later, the president was asked,
3: are you worried about the fact that it'll impact the deficit?
4: No, I'm not at all worried. We have tremendous growth.
2: The artificial intelligence giant Anthropic is confirming reports that documents multiple attempts made by people trying to use its AI models to possibly develop biological weapons. It is September 11th in New York City, 25 years after the terrorist attacks. There'll be a solemn remembrance at Ground Zero in Lower Manhattan and the Pentagon today. Ahead of the ceremonies, Senate Minority Leader Chuck Schumer of New York recounted his experience on that day.
5: I have worn this flag in my lapel every day since to remember. We must never, ever forget this tragedy.
2: This is ABC News. With crude oil surging well over $100 a barrel, ABC's Wayne Cabot reports gas prices are hitting new records.
6: Drivers are getting thumped at the pump lately with daily increases of 5 cents or more, the national average jumping to $4.27. And for the first time, diesel, the lifeblood of all shipping, hit the $6 a gallon mark. President Trump tried to reassure voters that prices will drop to half of what they are sometime after the election, when he predicts Iran is going to give up. But Iran may have new leverage. A key shipping port on the Red Sea was overrun by Houthi rebels, making investors even more nervous. Wayne Cabot, ABC News.
2: A new study shows that the planet Mercury is shrinking even faster than expected. The innermost planet is shriveling like a raisin under the sun's heat. The report by scientists from the German Aerospace Center's Institute of Space Research comes as a joint European and Japanese mission is set to go into orbit around Mercury in November. Dave Packer, ABC News.
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11: Friday, patchy fog before 7 in the morning. Otherwise, mostly cloudy. High near 82. East-southeast wind, 3 to 5 miles per hour. Friday night, 20% chance of showers after 3 in the morning. Cloudy, then gradually becoming partly cloudy. Low around 66. Saturday, mostly sunny. High near 87. Saturday night, partly cloudy. Low around 66. It's currently 69 degrees in Effingham. It currently feels like 70 degrees.
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14: I felt pride that we all did come together and that we are all as a nation helping each other through this difficult time. And a kind of a sense of the way that it is changed, it has changed. Who knows what the long-term effects will be on us, on our psyche as a nation and as a people. And how resilient we are, and the knowledge that we will get through this, and just all those emotions we're going through my mind. I'm sure they're the same emotions we're going through everyone else.

Yeah, her nickname was TNT back in the day, right? Tanya Tucker. We got great country this hour. Luke Combs, new one, Nitty Gritty from back in the day. Right now, here's one of the best from Chris Stapleton.

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1: Where were you when the world stopped turning on that September day?
0: Where were you?
2: Well, I was at work. I was sitting, well, actually, we was on break, and my foreman came in and told us that we were at war. We've been attacked in New York.

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1: Where were you when the world stopped turning on that September day?
0: Where were you?
2: I was in high school, and then about second period, we finally saw what actually happened on September 11th, and, you know, we weren't really sure, being students in high school, what to think.

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2: Baby, I love you like I love country music.
0: Let's get it. Let's get you up to date here in the country music world, Nash News and more. Ella Langley's Choosin' Texas continues its historical run on the Billboard 100 Songs chart, logging its 21st week at the top. Whoa. Taylor Swift scores her 14th country number one as I Knew It, I Knew You tops the Billboard Hot Country right there as well. Of course, from Toy Story 5. George Strait received the Career Maker Award from the Nashville Songwriters Hall of Fame coming up in October. Chris Young, Trace Adkins, Raylan, and Brylin perform tonight at the Grand Ole Opry. Cody Johnson is set to host his third annual Cody Johnson Team Roping Championship. If you happen to be in Belton, Texas, October 6th through the 11th, check it out. And finally, Dolly Parton's Songteller.

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4: I had been notified that a plane had hit the World Trade Center. At first, I thought it was a light aircraft. And my reaction was, man, either the weather was bad or something extraordinary happened to the pilot. I then informed some of my staff members to, you know, provide help to New York City, whatever help they needed to take care of this incident, and then walked into the classroom.

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1: Where were you when the world stopped turning on that September day?
0: Where were you?
2: I was actually getting ready in the city of New Orleans. I was actually getting ready to go to my first class. I was in the university over there, and it was early in the morning. I remember that.

0: Hey, check this out, wine lovers. Really? Come on. A new study suggesting that knowing your way around a wine list, know your wines, may have to do more with brain power than your drinking habits. Researchers have tested about 1,000 adults of both IQ and wine knowledge, covering everything from grape varieties to winemaking techniques. And people with just a higher IQ, people that were apparently smarter, generally knew more about wine, even if they didn't work in the wine industry and drink that much. What is all this gobbledygook? Gobbledygook. Is that how we say that? Just head down the box wine aisle and pick out a box, will you? Come on, I don't need to. Yeah, it's cheaper that way when you buy it by the box.
1: Cromwell Media remembers 9/11. 25 years later, we reflect on a day of tragedy, heroism, and unity, honoring those we lost and those who served.
2: This is a day when all Americans from every walk of life unite in our resolve for justice and peace. USA, USA, USA. None of us will ever forget this day.
3: It was written about my dad, and it was more of a statement than it was a song. And once I started getting endorsed by the every military person I played it for, I kind of did it in his honor. You know, at the foot of his grave is the stone, the headstone. He's got his headstone, and then the military gives you a headstone also, and they put it at the foot of your grave. So every time I see that, it makes me proud to know that my dad served and came home.

0: Cromwell Radio remembers September 11th.
1: Where were you when the world stopped turning on that September day?
0: Where were you?
2: I was outside. I'd been on a walk. We got a track where I do like exercise walking on. It was a pretty day, and I came in, and it was on the television. That first building had already been hit, and the second one hadn't yet. And I'm sure I was, like most people, just shocked and just, I mean, like it wasn't real. You know, it just seemed like a movie or something. And then it was just, I don't know, this devastating and sick feeling. And just, you know, I'm sure, like most people felt, you know, it was just unreal.

0: Cromwell Radio remembers September 11th.
1: Where were you when the world stopped turning on that September day?
0: Where were you?
2: Everybody remembers, you know. I was just at my apartment over in Kingston Springs, Tennessee. I woke up, turned on the news, and realized that, you know, I'm not watching something that happened in another country. I'm watching something that happened here to us, you know. And as I'm watching the live footage, I saw the other plane come into the other building and hit it. And whoever the news anchor was saying, "Oh my God, that wasn't a replay. That just happened too." You know, I remember it gives me chills talking about it right now. You know, one of the most important moments of my life, all of our lives, you know, and you don't forget those.

0: Well, this Halloween around the corner, you can either eat tons of candy to look like a blimp, or you can let Spirit Halloween do it. 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

0: This is a day when all Americans from every walk of life unite in our resolve for justice and peace. None of us will ever forget this day.
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0: come free. This is a day when all Americans from every walk of life unite in our resolve for justice and peace. 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
3: ABC News, I'm Dave Packer. The GOP midterm convention is a wrap. President Trump closed out the night. ABC's Jay O'Brien in Dallas says that the president kept the focus on himself.
4: Do me a favor. That's somewhat of the verbiage he used. Go out and do me this big favor of saying that I'm on the ballot, pretending in the word that he so often used, that I'm on the ballot, trying to get that base of Trump voters who might not be so inclined to go out in a non-general election year out.
3: And to try and seal the deal with American voters, he repeated his proposal of sending every adult citizen $5,000 if Republicans keep control of the House and the Senate. Anthropic is stating in a newly released report that it blocked possible efforts to build biological weapons. The Coast Guard says it located a 15-year-old boy Monday who had been lost at sea for 3 days, laying on a capsized boat off Alaska's coast. Two family members who were also with him drowned before they could be rescued. This is ABC News. An Ohio jury has convicted a former Traverse City attorney of attempted murder for the 2025 attempted shooting of his ex-wife. ABC's Whit Johnson reports.
5: No! No! A woman's terrifying cell phone video shown in court. The moment her ex-husband storms a packed restaurant, points a gun at her, and tries to pull the trigger. The gun's safety still on, likely saving her life. You see a waiter rushing in from behind, grabbing the gunman. Multiple patrons helping to tackle him to the ground. That waiter says he feared for his life.
6: The only thing I was thinking was I'm going to die the whole time. I thought we were all going to be shot.
5: Police arresting 43-year-old Matthew Exton, who was an attorney at the time. A jury now convicting him on multiple charges.
3: After President Trump posted images on social media suggesting the state of New Mexico be renamed New America, New Mexico's congressional delegation is calling on Apple and Google to publicly commit to keeping the state's name on their maps. Dave Packer, ABC News.
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11: Friday, patchy fog before 7 a.m., then mostly cloudy, high near 83. East-southeast wind, 3 to 5 miles per hour. Friday night, 20% chance of showers after 3 a.m., low around 65. Saturday, mostly sunny, high near 89. Saturday night, mostly clear, low around 65. It's currently 67 degrees in Effingham. It currently feels like 67 degrees.
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12: Where were you?
14: Oh, I was actually in kindergarten, so I don't actually remember 9/11 at all.

Your man, Josh Turner, Patriots Days. We remember 25 years ago. We never forget. And the beacon of hope and the beacon of freedom, I tell you, lives on in this great country. 25 years later, as we remember those that paid the ultimate sacrifice. Here's Jason Aldean on Patriot Day.

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1: Where were you when the world stopped turning on that September day?
0: Where were you?
2: Just came out of Switzerland and was supposed to play a show in London and then leave the next day. And the same day that we got bombed was the night that I played. Played a little acoustic thing. And what a terrible thing to be, you know, locked out of your country, so to speak, when it's going to war. Everybody knows that if you're going to war, you want to be home. So, you know, the kids and the family. And I wasn't able to get out until, like, Saturday, the next following Saturday.

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1: Where were you when the world stopped turning on that September day?
0: Where were you?
2: I was in Boston on September 11th, and I was in the air when all that was going on. It's like one wrong roll of the dice. That's the way it is.

0: Kane Brown and Woman Woman. Hey, Kane has a new collab with his longtime friend, Lorna Lena, called Never Been in Love. We're going to try to get that on for you here in just a bit. Hang on, more great country on the way. Yeah, something you'd like to hear, hit me up. It's Craig Catfish Country at gmail.com.
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1: USA! 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
0: None of us will ever forget this day.
2: I will honestly admit that I have, or that I was not very patriotic prior to 9/11, and I'm very regretful to say that. I was always proud to be an American, but I never really knew what it was like to be patriotic until 9/11. I was so proud to be an American after that day, and it was really a warning to me that our freedom can be taken away from us in an instant.

0: This is a day when all Americans from every walk of life unite in our resolve for justice and peace. None of us will ever forget this day.
1: You know, writing that song, as songwriters, when you're passing those things around the table, and we started out, you know, sun coming up over to Atlanta, didn't phrase, you know, Fort Worth, and you know, you're always looking for that classic country town, and somehow we came around to New York City. And just, if you're going to talk about America, what a cross section it is, you know. I mean, there, it is our cross section in this country, and I'm sure that's probably, unfortunately, why it was a target. But it's just kind of strange now that city sits at that place in the song.

0: Hey, if you need another excuse, hey, if you need another reason to skip the elevator and get a little bit more exercise, new study says regularly climbing stairs can lower your risk of dying from heart disease by 41%. That's a large number. Researchers reviewed data from more than 480,000 people. That's a lot. And found that those who routinely took the stairs were also 25% less likely to die from any cause and have lower risks of heart attack, stroke, heart failure. Experts say stair climbing is one of the easiest ways to sneak exercise into your day. No gym membership, special equipment, or workout schedule required. Now, you know, I got to tell you, I've done that. But about halfway up the stairs, then I regretted it. I wonder if you're allowed to take a break halfway up. Does it still count? Huh? I'll just slide down the banister? I don't know. Okay. Take those stairs.
1: When the summer sun hits the diamond, Cardinal Nation comes alive. From the first pitch to the final out, catch every big swing, diving catch, and ninth inning thriller of St. Louis Cardinals baseball on 98.9 The Game, WHQQ. 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Niemerg Steakhouse, Just Right Cleaning Equipment, Russ Broniker Cadillac Buick GMC, The Villas of Hollybrook in Effingham, First National Bank of Waterloo, Dust and Sun Auto Supplies, Geckner 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
4: Where were you when the world stopped turning on that September day?
3: Where were you?
5: I'll never forget where I was. I was on the bus going to Las Vegas, and I wondered if I would be able to get back to my family, and then if I did, what might happen? Because when you see the buildings coming down, and there's so much confusion, I was concerned about ever getting back home. We went into Las Vegas, and we played the first concert, basically to show the people that we weren't going to stop. Then the next night, we took off in respect for those that had lost their lives and for their families, and for us to reflect on what this has been all about. I will just never forget the feeling when we came on stage and played. I don't know, it was the determination or something from them that gave us a lot of belief that we were going to be all right, even though it was a horrible time.

0: is a day when all Americans from every walk of life unite in our resolve for justice and peace.
1: USA! USA!
0: None of us will ever forget this day.
2: It truly was unbelievable to be there at Ground Zero. We watched on TV from the minute it happened. Richie actually was the one to call me the minute, you know, that it happened. He was up watching TV, and then I turned it on. I don't think I was like the rest of the country. I kept watching it, but you cannot really understand the devastation until you actually are there.

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1: Where were you when the world stopped turning on that September day?
0: Where were you?
2: 9/11, I was a sophomore in high school. I was in the choir. And I remember even in my little bitty town of East Texas, in Lindale, Texas, there was kids leaving school because their loved ones had been injured or killed in 9/11. So it affected so many people and so many lives, and it'll never be forgotten. As long as I live, I'll always remember where I was in that feeling.

0: Friday morning, September 11th, obviously, Patriots Day.
1: We hear this tremendous roar overhead, and everybody's looking around by the tall buildings. You really can't see where it's coming from.
2: I looked up and I said to myself, where's he going? Nobody flies this low over Manhattan.
3: Both towers of the World Trade Center have been hit by aircraft. Both are in flames.
4: There is black smoke coming from both of the towers.
5: The scene here is just one right out of one of the movies you would see in Hollywood. People walking around, holding their heads, looking up at what's left of the World Trade Center, and just shaking their heads in disbelief.
6: Right then and there, I knew that this was going to be the worst day of my life as a firefighter.
7: Nobody expected September 11th.
8: 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And no one will keep that light from shining.
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13: 25 years after the September 11th attacks, America pauses to remember a day that changed our nation forever. In 2026, nearly 100 million Americans are too young to have witnessed the tragedy firsthand, making remembrance more important than ever. September 11th remains a defining moment in our country's 250-year history, a day of unimaginable loss, but also of extraordinary courage, compassion, unity, and service. 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
17: 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I really felt like I was depressed for at least a couple of weeks. I just felt like I didn't want to do anything. Luckily, I didn't have to tour. It made me feel like my job and what I did was very insignificant in the real world. It just seemed like what I did wasn't very effective or productive.

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1: Where were you when the world stopped turning on that September day?
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2: I was in Birmingham, Alabama, in the parking lot. And my driver had heard on the radio and woke me up. We started watching on TV, just watching those replays all afternoon. It made me sick. I couldn't believe they were showing it over and over again. Just these people, hundreds of people dying over and over. I felt stupid. I felt like I couldn't believe we didn't see that coming. And that's a big deal. And they almost blew up the White House, and they did hit the Pentagon. I mean, there's no way to balance out what they did.

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3: And 25 years later, I'm Chuck Sievertson. Americans today mark a quarter century since those terrorist attacks. Ceremonies are planned across the country, including in New York City, which will hold its annual event at Ground Zero. ABC's Olivia Rubin.
4: Today, a seventh moment of silence will be held to honor the lives lost in later years from 9/11-related illnesses. More than 9,000 people, including 453 New York City firefighters, a toll that now exceeds the number killed on the day itself, some dying from cancers related to toxic air at Ground Zero.
3: President George W. Bush was visiting a Florida elementary school when his chief of staff whispered, "The World Trade Center has been struck." The second grade teacher next to him, Sandra Daniels, remembers it well.
5: Knew something was wrong because that was not supposed to happen. And his entire demeanor changed.
3: This is ABC News. The FBI arrested a California football mom for allegedly taking hundreds of thousands in stolen fundraising for the team.
6: Orange County authorities say Julie Molina, treasurer of the Booster Club, boosted more than $400,000 to pay off her mortgage and her credit cards. A real gut punch to the high school football team and donors, says Max Duncan, the mayor of Aliso Viejo.
7: It'll feel like a gut punch to all the people who went out there and raised the money and put on all the events.
6: The 56-year-old is charged with wire fraud that could get her 80 years if convicted. She allegedly hid the payments with made-up reports, her husband saying he had no idea how the house got paid for.
8: I really don't know anything.
6: Wayne Cabot, ABC News.
3: Firefighters continue their search in the Philippines aboard a charred ferry 2 nights after a fire on board left 5 people dead, at least 84 others missing. Rescuers report lingering heat and smoke have prevented an extensive search of the ship so far. Many hoping clearer conditions today could allow them to free trapped passengers. Chuck Sievertson, ABC News.
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13: Patchy fog early, then mostly cloudy with a high near 83. Calm wind becoming east-northeast around 5 miles per hour. Tonight, a 20% chance of showers after 3, cloudy becoming partly cloudy, low around 65. Saturday, mostly sunny, high near 89. Saturday night, mostly clear, low around 65. It's currently 67 degrees in Effingham. It currently feels like 67 degrees.
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16: I was at Tennessee Driver's License Bureau at the time, and my son called me. He said, "Are you watching this?" And I said, "Watching what?" He said, "A plane just ran into the trade towers." Well, I, along with probably 99% of the American population, thought it was a terrible commercial flying accident. I couldn't figure how somebody could get that far off the path, but that was my thoughts.

She's too kind to be the cheating kind. Brooks and Dunn and Poteet also. Ball here on Friday morning playing Kelsey Ballerina.

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2: We were stranded in Europe for 8 days after it happened, and I refused to cry the whole time because I was kind of panicked about getting home, you know? And so I thought, if I break down, then it's all just going to fall apart, and Craig's going to have a basket case on his hands, and Avery was with us. But then, so when I got back, you know, was when I really started really watching the stories and letting myself cry.

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0: Okay, they're both country, and they know it. Luke Bryan and Luke Combs have a new duet, and it's called Finders Keepers. It's on Bryan's upcoming album, Signs. That's going to be out 1 week from today. They asked Luke the other day if he could someday see him and Combs performing the song together on stage. He said they'll pick the right moment and have a great moment on stage. There are some folks who are guessing that that moment would be in the CMA Awards, which are only, yikes, only 2 months away. Time's flying. Good morning. It's Friday time that's flying. Bolt Boutique back with Tim McGraw next.
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5: You can take all that 9/11 footage off of the TV 2 weeks after it's over if you want to, but you can't make me forget. 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
1: Good Friday morning. I'm Jeff Daly. This is the morning edition on the Cromwell Ag Radio Network. It's brought to you by Rural King, America's farm and home store. Today, Friday, September 11th, a day of remembrance for those who were lost their lives in the September 11 attacks so many years ago. Just a thought for those who left their loved ones and had no idea that they would not return. Just a thought for them. Turning attention this morning to the programming. Today's the day. Department of Agriculture is about to offer its September WASDE report, the World Ag Supply and Demand Estimates, and in that, we will see an update for corn and soybean production. One analyst yesterday said the market is going to see a significant reaction because the guesses on production and yields are as wide as the Grand Canyon. So at 11 o'clock today, the Department of Agriculture offers its numbers, different in fact, in that this is based largely on field samples. There will be some farmer surveys and there will be some imagery from space with regard to the crop. But for the most part, it's those field samples that will carry the load of the outlook from the USDA. Soybean futures led row crops in a strong recovery after a sluggish start to the week, export demand remaining the driving bullish force behind the market. China was a big buyer yesterday of U.S. soybeans in advance of President Xi Jinping coming to the U.S. in a couple of weeks. They continue to purchase supplies, and it did support the market yesterday, although all three commodities are lower in the overnight. Corn closed yesterday up 6 in the December, up 6 in the March. November soybeans were up 22¾. January soybeans were up 22 cents. December Chicago wheat was up 12½ cents a bushel. Coming up, Pat Hort. He is vice president of the National Pork Producers Council. They've got a legislative fly-in next week into Washington, D.C. They will be in town along with corn, soy, renewable fuels. Lots of different groups will be in town, including the dairy industry, all there to meet Congress when they come back to work. And many will be talking about a farm bill. Pat Hort's next. I'm Jeff Daly. This is the morning edition of the Cromwell Ag Radio Network.
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4: Remembering back when and celebrating tomorrow. This is Jennifer, Executive Director at the Villas of Hollybrook in Effingham. 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
1: Well, good morning. I'm Jeff Nelly. This is the morning edition of the Cromwell Ag Radio Network. And this morning we are joined by a fellow farmer. Pat Hoard is a pork producer from the state of Ohio. He is president-elect of the National Pork Producers Council. And Pat, you're telling me that next week pork producers will be flying into D.C. And I know that the corn growers will be in town. The soybean growers will be in town. Growth Energy is going to be in town. There's a lot of people going to be in town from the agriculture side of the equation to try to get Congress to finish the farm bill and to move on some other issues. You've been around the block. Do you see the value of a farmer pulling up from his farm, from his home, and going to D.C. to have conversations with leadership?
5: Absolutely, Jeff, and thanks for having me on today. I get that asked that question occasionally, and I think it's really important for us as farmers to advocate on behalf of agriculture. I think there's a lot of noise today, and I suppose it's always been that way, but it's really important that we have a voice there and can and I've seen it where it's benefited and just showing up and advocating on behalf of U.S. pork is something I have the privilege and the honor to do.
1: You mentioned this before we came on the air, and I would certainly concur with you. There's a lot of noise in D.C., and I think on some of the issues that you face, there is the fact, and then there is the spin that's taking place all around it that deters from what the real issue hands.
5: Yeah. I mean, I suppose that's the nature of politics, I suppose, whether we like it or not. In agriculture, we're used to running tractors and breeding sows and caring for animals and those kind of things. And it's just it's a whole different world. It's a little bit of a shock at times, but like it or not, in the role that I am, it's basically my job today to advocate on behalf of U.S. pork. And I think you got to sort through those things. So that's our job.
1: All right. So let's talk about next week. You and other pork producers are coming to D.C. How many do you think you'll have there, and what's your agenda for the week?
5: Yeah, I haven't seen the latest attendance. Usually we're in that 150 or so people, farmers will be coming in, and our, you know, obviously, as you led off, our objective and one of the big things we're pushing for is a farm bill. We think that's a really important thing, and among other things, there's a few things, but that's definitely one thing we're definitely advocating for.
1: So will you guys be developing policy while you're there, or moreover, reviewing issues and then just chewing up shoe leather up on the hill?
5: Yeah, I think the goal always is building relationships. You know, the staff and the our legislators are, they're not doing what we do on the farm every day, and so that's really our main goal. Well, the policies are really pretty well firmly. Firmly aligned and know what we do. We're really more about education of the farmers and then being able to go up on the hill. And also, we're excited. We have a bacon fest every year, and we're excited about this year as well. And who doesn't like to celebrate with bacon? So that gives us an opportunity.
1: Boy, just the smell of bacon cooking changes your attitude, you know. So tell me about Bacon Fest. How does this work? I mean, I know the dairy folks, they have an ice cream social, and beef and some of the other groups do their own thing. I mean, Pat Roberts used to say that he and Senator Grassley would have a glass of ethanol together every morning as he was pulling our leg. But what happens with Bacon Fest?
5: We're really wanting to, we invite pretty much all the legislators, their staff, and we want them to be able to come and just enjoy some good, our product well presented, and then the opportunity to interact and understand and kind of in a little different environment than you normally are. You're not sitting in an office, you know, on the hill and across from one another. You're actually enjoying some food and fellowship and being able to kind of connect on a personal level. And I think that's really where a lot of times, things get done. And so, yeah, we're expecting over 1,000 people to the event, and as we have in the past, and it's just a great ability for us to be able to have conversations and explain in a little more detail and things.
1: So are you serving sandwiches or bacon and eggs, or what do you got going there, pal?
5: It's all sorts of things. Obviously, it's called Bacon Fest, so we have various types of bacon, and they have a whole smorgasbord of different types of bacon, some with, you know, different flavorings, and some just straight and normal, salt and pepper or whatever you might put on it, and then you have, you know, surprise some chocolate splashed in there a little bit, and then there's all kinds of different different products, different ways they'll have some, you know, different cuts of the pig and presented in different ways. They do a really nice job. You just have stations around. It's kind of like a heavy appetizer type environment.
1: Wonderful. So Pat, let's get to nuts and bolts here. Pork producers want a farm bill. And I would assume a part of that is because pork producers are also corn and soybean growers, and a lot of the corn you raise, some's never sold. It stays on the farm to feed the animals. But there are other producers that are obviously in the marketplace, and there's a reason for the safety net. There is the loan guarantee programs and the rest of the titles that are in the farm bill. But I think one that really stands out this time, and you embellish on this if you like, tell me about the California Prop 12 and Massachusetts 3, and how they have impacted your industry, how they have impacted producers, and the quagmire that you find yourself in of this either being in or not being in a farm bill.
5: Yeah, I mean, it's really important. It's one of our main issues, and is to get that fix for that. And it's really, you know, we don't see it as a state's rights issue. It's definitely, you know, a state can pass whatever they want and have their producers produce whatever they want. We have that, an example in Ohio. We have, in 2010, there was a rule passed, and we had to move to a loose housing in Ohio. And I tell the example, it's like the uncertainty for us for a patchwork across the U.S. of multiple different housing standards and different things is the risk to us in the pork industry, because I don't really know what to build. And an example is I converted to, we had 15 years to convert to the Ohio standard, which was a loose housing standard. And I converted one farm in 2021, and then Prop 12 came in, and so our processor said, hey, we can use this product. We have a demand for the Prop 12, and so then we had to come back and redesign and redo that same barn 3 years later. And so what the challenge is for us as farmers, and we really don't know if we have a patchwork, we don't know what we're going to need to produce. I don't even know how to design buildings today. And so we just need that certainty that comes, you know, it's like if a customer wants us to produce it that way, hey, we're all fine, because we don't think this has anything to do with animal welfare. Animal welfare is not defined by your housing style. It's really about some basic animal care, and lots of different systems work and depending on what. And so we're not saying, hey, some people want to have Prop 12, as I do. I have Prop 12. It's just the fact that we can't have that patchwork that's going to potentially happen. We already know that that's in the playbook of if we don't get a federal fix, that state by state there will be, they want to have more of these type of California and Massachusetts Q3 things. So that's why we think it's a common sense approach. It allows us to be able to have some certainty, and you're seeing it in a lot of different areas. This isn't just a pork issue. This is coming to something, some other commodity near you. Even you're seeing in these food additives. I mean, it's becoming an issue, this states' rights issue, and becoming the dormant clause. And so we think it's important to kind of close this loophole and allow us to have some certainty as farmers. So
1: okay, this morning we're talking with Pat Hoard. He is president-elect of the National Pork Producers Council. We'll come back and dig into the Prop 12 issue a little deeper after the break here on the morning edition of the Cromwell Ag Radio Network.
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1: Good morning and welcome back to the Morning Edition. Pat Hoard is with us. He's a pork producer from Ohio. He's president-elect of the National Pork Producers Council. Pat, let me ask, when the state of Ohio passed your housing regs, did those housing regs impact or have influence on pork producers in Kentucky or Indiana, two neighboring states, if they wanted to sell hogs in your state?
5: No, absolutely not. No, it was a state. Essentially, if you raised pigs in Ohio, that was done by Ohioans, and it didn't impact our neighbors at all.
1: So in the point that's made here, California's Proposition 12, and I guess for the same situation, Massachusetts question 3, mm-hmm. those are states who passed housing and production standards, but they didn't just apply to their state. It was for any producer or any company that wanted to sell pork within their borders, like is in exactly. California.
5: Yeah, exactly. Yeah, that's the challenge of it, is there's almost no pork raised in California. And so, and it's a big market for U.S. pork. Californians love pork. And so, we want to supply it to them. And so it makes it a challenge, because they're essentially by nature, they're legislating other states that have to comply with their rules. Whereas our Ohio standard, that just only affected Ohio, and that was Ohio. So
1: one of the reasons that I would suggest that legislators are pushing back and people are lobbying for the keeping Proposition 12 language out of the Farm Bill is they say, on behalf of producers, and in this case, like yourself, that have already made the transition to be Prop 12 compliant, it's not fair to them to see that their investment goes without reward. How do you see this?
5: Yeah, I mean, obviously we've done it, we understand. It's like any time we do, every one of us that converted realized there was a risk, and we realized that in your making a decision that could change. But at the same time, I think it's even more of a risk to me to not have it. And it's not like that market's going away. There's still going to be a market there. It's just the fact that for me, in the way I see it, is I think having a patchwork is way more of a risk to my farm than it is that potentially going away. But I want to focus on the patchwork is the highest risk to me as a farmer, of having, not only Prop 12, but 13, 14, 15, 16, 18, that's the risk to me, I think, because every time that those happen, and is you've seen, and we now have live data, is that consumption goes down and price goes up. And so those are obviously damaging to our industry. And when we're hurting demand and also, it's a little bit elitist in our mind, is like you have a safe, wholesome protein that people like. And like, if you want a higher end product, you can buy that. It's available. It's like, but you're forcing even people that struggle for their next meal, we're saying, well, we're going to drive that price up, and we're going to force you to do that. So anyways, we just think it's a freedom to operate thing, and we would like the marketplace to set this, not a long term. We think the marketplace needs to be where, if somebody wants that product, okay, I'm willing to raise it if somebody will, if I can, if it's profitable for me to do as a farmer. It's like that's what has been happening for forever. So we just don't want to be forced into doing it.
1: Well,
5: so.
1: The practical side of it is that, okay, you converted houses to be Prop 12. Well, 3 years later, if New York passes a rule that says if you want to sell pork in our state, you got to raise them this way. And if some other major state, let's say Florida, says if you want to sell pork here, then you got to do it like this. And the more states that approve these things, what a quandary for the producer. But then I'm thinking about the packer. How in the world do they keep all those animals separate and be able to guarantee that production standards for those products were adhered to.
5: Exactly. No, it really is. It's a, the whole industry, you know, and I think that's one thing that, you know, whether you're for or against Prop 12 or you want it to stay or you don't want it to stay. I think ultimately that most of the industry does agree that we can't have 10 different standards. I mean, it's a challenge. I mean, we obviously deliver, we have to schedule, and we have different, you know, what I would say identity preserved, animals that are certain things. You have Prop 12, like we have a antibiotic free line like that we do. And so we have the Ohio standard or free to roam, what's also called. So you have all these kind of different things, and they have to schedule those into the plant, and it becomes a logistical nightmare for the, you know, not only for the packer, but then you have to, you know, you got the delivery process, and you got to keep everything segregated, warehousing and all that. So it's a challenge. And I think that's, you know, for the people that, you know, would rather there be less meat consumption, you know, that's why they advocate on behalf of it, because it's just what I had said earlier, you know, it increases complexity, lowers consumption, and increases price. So
1: Pat, is it a concern that Proposition 12 came about by a ballot initiative? Money came together to go door to door to get signatures. And then it went to the voter, and the voter said yes, and now it's the law of the land. And even as this is before Congress, whether it's in or not in the farm bill, millions of dollars have come up against what's called Save the Bacon Act. Mm-hmm. This ultimately has to do with activism.
5: Yeah. I mean, I think that's how, you know, there's multiple ways, as you know, in our system of government. We have, you know, we have ballot initiatives, and there's some states that are ballot initiative states, and there's some states that only get these things through legislatures, but the ballot initiative have been the chosen thing. And to your point, you know, you can throw a fair amount of money at these, so that's exactly how that kind of works. And in us in agriculture, we don't have, you know, these things are very difficult to defend at times, just because agriculture doesn't have the money. You know, fortunately we have the ability to influence, and we have a lot of salt of the earth people that are raising our pigs and other livestock and things. So that's, you know, kind of our grassroots efforts. But
1: well, Pat, we certainly hope that your group has success next week in Washington. And certainly wish well for you. Hope Bacon Fest goes well, and that we turn into 2027 and find more profitability for you and other farmers. Thanks for being with us.
5: Yeah, you bet.
1: That's Pat Hoard, Vice President of the National Pork Producers Council. They're flying next week in Washington, D.C. Stay tuned. We'll check your forecast next.
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1: Good morning and welcome back to the Morning Edition. Today we're looking at a cloudy sky with a high in the low 80s. We're cloudy for the evening this evening and we'll clear overnight, low 65. Sunny tomorrow, high 88. Tomorrow night, mostly clear, low 65. Sunday's outlook is mostly sunny with a high in the upper 80s. Monday, sunshine with a high, again, upper 80s. Tuesday, sunny with a high back into the low 90s. We pick up a chance of rain on Tuesday through Thursday.
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0: 9/11, 25 years later, Chuck Sievertson. Ceremonies are ahead in New York, Washington, Shanksville, Pennsylvania, and elsewhere around the U.S. today. For the families of the dead, heartbreak and hope. ABC's Michelle Franzen.
1: In New Jersey, Lisa Patterson says she had just dropped off her twins Lucy and Wyatt at preschool when she learned about the attacks. Her husband Stephen worked as a trader at Cantor Fitzgerald.
2: He was plucked horrifically and unexpectedly from our lives.
1: Through the years, Lisa has helped advocate for her son Wyatt, who has a brain injury, and she keeps her husband's memory alive through stories, laughter, and grief counseling.
2: And I felt like over the years I've been picking up pieces of shattered, heartaches along the way in the three of us. But we're doing remarkably well, and I'm so thankful. And it's really a tribute to my children because they've been my compass.
0: This is ABC News. A jury in Ohio has convicted a former Traverse City attorney of attempted murder for the 2025 attempted shooting of his ex-wife inside a Toledo restaurant. ABC's Whit Johnson.
3: A woman's terrifying cell phone video shown in court. The moment her ex-husband storms a packed restaurant, points a gun at her, and tries to pull the trigger. The gun safety still on, likely saving her life. You see a waiter rushing in from behind, grabbing the gunman. Multiple patrons helping to tackle him to the ground. That waiter says he feared for his life.
4: The only thing I was thinking was I'm going to die the whole time. I thought we were all going to be shot.
3: Police arresting 43-year-old Matthew Exton, who was an attorney at the time. A jury now convicting him on multiple charges.
0: Exton will be sentenced September 21st. Hawaiian officials urging tourists to avoid the island of Kauai for now as they continue cleanup of the remnants of Hurricane Lowell. Chuck Sievertson, ABC News.
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10: Where were you when the world stopped turning on that September day?
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11: I was in New York on September 11th. I was 30 blocks away from it, headed that way when it started. It's something that I never want to go back to at all. But I will say this, how New Yorkers handled themselves. And D.C. is the forgotten place in this because of the Twin Towers and how famous those two symbols are. They handled themselves very well. I was there. Those firefighters, those police department people, the medics that, were on there. It's amazing. It's their story to tell.

That's not usually what I think of when it comes to estate planning, right? Joe Diffie, propped up, Bon Appetit, wake up, Friday's waiting for you.

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1: Where were you when the world stopped turning on that September day?
0: Where were you?
2: At the time, I was in a station that I was working at, and the TV was on, and a couple of guys were watching the news, and then it broke through that initially they thought a small plane had hit one of the towers. And there was disbelief with that, but once the news kept coming in that it was a commercial airliner, I mean, it was disbelief. It was almost like you thought you were watching something for a preview of a movie coming out or something.

0: Cromwell Radio remembers September 11th.
1: Where were you when the world stopped turning on that September day?
0: Where were you?
2: Well, I was at work. I was sitting, well, actually, I was on break, and my foreman came in and told us that we were at war. We'd been attacked in New York.

0: He's moved on, and he hates it. Josh Ross on Bolt Boutique. Well, nothing about love makes sense, right? Leanne Rimes confirms here in a few moments as we bring you all the crystal clear music. Remember when CDs came out, and that's what we would say on the radio back then. Hey, listen to this song in crystal clear compact disc audio. Well, and then, you know, it kind of got tossed by the wayside. But supposedly, there is a trend among younger people, Gen Z, the famous Gen Z. There's a demand for compact discs because it's something that you can hold on to. It's what they call physical media. It's not just streaming. And it doesn't harvest your data like some services that people use for music, not the radio. But like Pandora or Spotify, they want your data. Everybody wants your data. I would think the biggest challenge if kids are into CDs is finding a CD player. find their parents' Discman, or maybe try their grandparents' computer, you know, to get that CD played. I think Columbia House went out of business a little too early.
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5: I'm Jeff Daly on the Cromwell Ag Radio Network. Today's the day. All eyes will be on the Department of Agriculture at 11 Central, noon Eastern today. The September World Agriculture Supply and Demand Estimates will be scoured over for changes in the outlook for U.S. crop production, planted acres, harvested acres, and more. The latest WASDE and crop production reports follow heat waves and other challenging farming weather in key areas. Will the USDA's figures support those forecasts coming from Pro Farmer for a smaller corn yield and soybeans that still had plenty of yield potential? The estimates also come amid fresh price spikes for fuel and other farm inputs at about 2 weeks before Chinese President Xi Jinping visits Washington. Now, China has been ramping up purchases of U.S. soybeans ahead of Xi's meeting with President Trump. The Asian nation.

0: Nation has bought roughly 1 million metric tons of soybeans this week. That according to Reuters, citing unidentified traders. We've also seen crude prices move higher. Yesterday, above $108 a barrel on the international standard. Gasoline prices at the retail pump have jumped 13 cents since last week, largely stoked by the Mideast fighting. The U.S. price for regular gasoline, $4.28 yesterday, up from $3.19 a year ago. I'm Jeff Nally.
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0: patchy fog before 7, mostly cloudy, high near 83. Calm wind becoming east-northeast around 5 miles per hour. Tonight, 20% chance of showers after 3. Cloudy, then partly cloudy, low around 65. Saturday, mostly sunny, high near 89. Saturday night, mostly clear, low around 65. It's currently 66 degrees in Effingham. It currently feels like 66 degrees.
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1: Where were you?
3: The morning of 9/11, I was at home alone with my little girl. She was not yet a year old. I remember waking up that morning to the news and turning it on, and I was sitting there holding her. When you have a little baby that young, you know, they get you up at the crack of dawn. You don't really want to get up, but I don't think I've ever really woke up in the morning and turned on the news like that. But for some reason, that morning I did. And at first, I thought I was watching a movie, you know, and I think a lot of people probably went through that. I turned on the television after the first plane had hit and actually sat and watched the second one, as a lot of people did. I can just remember feeling completely alone. I'd never felt so alone. And also, I think having a brand new baby at that point in my life, I was very scared. I couldn't help but think, what kind of a world did I just bring a child into? You know, and it was a very eye-opening moment for me.

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1: Where were you when the world stopped turning on that September day?
0: Where were you?
2: I was in high school, and then about second period, we finally saw what actually happened on September 11th, and, you know, we weren't really sure, being students in high school, what to think.

0: Sometimes it's not easy, but you got to carry on. And I guess that's a good song to play on 9/11 as America carries on 25 years later. So if you're a baby boomer, or if you're, I don't know, in Gen X, millennial, it's probably hard to believe it's been a quarter of a century. I did see a list of things that happened after 9/11. So the attacks on America from that day are older than the iPod, than Skype, LinkedIn, Gmail. None of that stuff existed then. YouTube, Google Maps, podcasts, the iPhone. The iPhone started in 2007, and then the Android phones were the next year. There weren't any Harry Potter movies, no Lord of the Rings movies. No one had heard of American Idol. And on and on. Crocs weren't around until 2002. And once you start thinking about the way the world was and how you found out about things, too, it definitely was a different time. And I'm sure you'll take a few moments to remember today, whether you want to or not. Randy Travis in just a few moments. And we'll also have some downtime with Joe DiMassina.
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2: 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Delane Donaldson stopped by the studio to give different perspectives on 9/11 as seen through different generations. Delane and I both gave our perspectives from that day.
3: Whenever this happened, I was in school like any normal kid was that day, and I knew something had happened because teachers were running around about 10:30, 11 o'clock whenever they started figuring out what was going on. And one of our teachers, the art teacher, she's probably retired now, but she started crying, and I wondered why.
4: And one of the things I noticed that day, I looked up sky was absolutely clear. 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
3: 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Right. There's nothing in the air. Okay. It seemed a little out of place.
4: And I thought, What is this?
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5: Travis Barks reporting for Cromwell Media Sports. Let's take a look at those local results from yesterday. First up, in high school baseball, Altamont goes away with a 17-0 win over Mulberry Grove. Xavier Logue, 3-for-4, 4 RBIs. Jaden Hutt, 3 RBIs as well. Reed Stempke picks up the win on the mound, going 4 innings, only allowing a couple hits, no runs. Cale Davis comes in and pitches the last inning. Brownstown St. Elmo scores 6 in the third inning to go away with the win 8-2 over Chrysler Rock Lutheran at Greenville University. Chase Gillespie led the Bombers offensively with 3 RBIs, and Logan Latch was great on the mound, going a complete game. Elsewhere in high school golf, at the Iron Horse Golf Course in Tuscola, it was St. Anthony winning on the boys' side. The Dogs with a new 9-hole team record with a 137. That's good for a 7 under par. Logan Gowan with a 32 was the low individual of the match. St. Anthony was victorious on the girls' side as well, shooting a 176. Brooklyn Phillips with a low 37, first place as an individual. Add that on to the boys' junior high team winning the Forsyth sectional and the girls' junior high golf team winning the Rantoul sectional. The Bulldogs can golf no matter the level. And finally, in high school volleyball, it was Windsor's Two Straws sweeping Altamont. Hatchets improved to 4-0 on the season and 3-0 in the national trail. St. Anthony in two sets over Robinson. Bulldogs improved to 7-1. Tutopolis wins in a three-setter over Salem. Ladies' Shoes are now 6-0 on the season. And finally, Newton with a two-set winner over Edwards County. And Newton improves to 10-0 on the season. This is Travis Sparks reporting for Cromwell Media Sports.
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2: I was actually getting ready in the city of New Orleans. 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I was in the university over there, and it was early in the morning. I remember that.

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4: Patchy fog before 7 in the morning, otherwise mostly cloudy with a high near 83. Calm wind becoming east-northeast around 5 miles per hour. Tonight, a 20% chance of showers after 3, cloudy then gradually becoming partly cloudy, with a low around 65. Saturday, mostly sunny, with a high near 89. Saturday night, mostly clear with a low around 65. It's currently 66 degrees in Effingham. It currently feels like 67 degrees.
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7: And 25 years later, I'm Chuck Sievertson. All former living presidents, Biden, Obama, George W. Bush, and Clinton, will be in New York City at today's annual ceremony at what was Ground Zero that day, to start in about an hour. President Trump will be at the Pentagon. There'll also be ceremonies at Shanksville, Pennsylvania, and elsewhere. Of the survivors of those killed, Marion Fontana, who lost her firefighter husband, continues to be an advocate for firefighters.
8: I'm very saddened by all the firefighters that have been sick since 9/11. So that's something I think about a lot. I mean, the ripple effect is so big, and they continue to pass away almost every week. I hear about another firefighter that I knew.
7: Chad Creevy from Fenville, Michigan, then a recent college grad, was in the World Trade Center's South Tower when the planes hit. He escaped down a stairwell. And since then,
9: time has healed a lot.
7: This is ABC News. A new push from Massachusetts mother Lindsay Clancy's legal team to have a court find Clancy not guilty of the murders of her children by reason of insanity. ABC's Peter Harlambos.
10: Less than a week after an 11-to-1 deadlock jury led to a mistrial in her triple murder case, Lindsay Clancy's attorney asked a Massachusetts judge to effectively throw out the case because he said prosecutors failed to present enough evidence to prove that Clancy murdered her three children. Defense attorney Kevin Reddington asked the judge to reach a required finding of not guilty by reason of lack of criminal responsibility, arguing that Clancy was suffering from postpartum psychosis and couldn't tell the difference between right and wrong when she strangled her three children. Clancy's due to return to court on September 29th, when the judge could hear arguments about the motion. Peter Harlambos, ABC News, New York.
7: In Switzerland, a tour bus accident is believed to have killed 5 people and injured dozens more. According to police, 3 people are said to be in serious condition, and the cause of the accident remains unknown. Chuck Sievertson, ABC News.
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14: 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We at Cromwell Media had a unique guest come in here recently, Mackenzie Buzzard. She told the story of her daughter, May, and how she's trying to overcome a unique condition.
15: So my daughter is 15 months old. Her name is May. The day after her first birthday, she was diagnosed with a genetic condition called Leigh syndrome. We very quickly learned that there is no cure at this point. It is considered a terminal disease. in July, we got connected with the Cure Mito Foundation, which is funding research for gene therapy. Okay. So this gene therapy is brand new to Leigh syndrome. It would be life-saving for her. We're calling this May's miracle because that's truly what this is for her. It's the miracle we prayed for if this all pans out.
14: You can find more information on multiple social media platforms under the name May's Miracle. This is Effingham Radio News.
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9: Where were you when the world stopped turning on that September day?
0: Where were you?
16: I was on the bus, and I just played a fair in York, Pennsylvania. And I woke up that next morning in the middle of, I think, right around Roanoke, Virginia. My sister Cheryl called me and said a plane just flew into the World Trade Center. I thought it was a small plane. That wasn't the case. It was just amazing to sit there and watch that develop in front of our own eyes. And it was just very surreal. It was heartbreaking to sit there and watch that. But our world has changed a lot since then. I think the terrorists have won, though, because they've got us all scared to death, whether we want to admit it or not. So it's definitely changed, I think, since 2001 to present day. There's a lot going on. It's just one big mess.

Yeah, I'm good for about a round and a half. Especially around about now. But we'll leave the night on for you. Paul Pootsie playing Sam Hunt.

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1: Where were you when the world stopped turning on that September day?
0: Where were you?
2: I was outside. I'd been on a walk. We got a track where I do like exercise walking. It was a pretty day, and I came in, and it was on the television. The first building had already been hit, and the second one hadn't. And I'm sure I, like most people, just shocked and just, I mean, like it wasn't real. You know, it seemed like a movie or something. And then it was just, I don't know, this devastating and sick feeling. And just, you know, I'm sure, like most people felt, you know, it was just unreal.

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1: Where were you when the world stopped turning on that September day?
0: Where were you?
2: Everybody remembers, you know. I was just at my apartment over in Kingston Springs, Tennessee. I woke up, turned on the news, and realized that, you know, I'm not watching something that happened in another country. I'm watching something that happened here to us, you know. And as I'm watching the live footage, I saw the other plane come into the other building and hit it. And whoever the news anchor was saying, "Oh my God, that wasn't a replay. That just happened too." You know, I remember it gives me chills talking about it right now. You know, one of the most important moments of my life, all of our lives, you know, and you don't forget those.

0: Don't Tell on Me, and don't expect an encore if you're going to a Jason Aldean show. I thought this was interesting. You know, everybody does, you know, everybody, it's like a little ritual. People, you know, everybody pretends the concert's over, and the crowd cries out for more. And so, you know, the band comes back out, singer comes back out, and they do an encore. But Jason Aldean recently told a Minnesota crowd, the way I like to do it, I'm just going to play you guys everything we got, and when the show's over, it's just over. I have the same attitude. As a matter of fact, I think this break is over.
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3: Good morning, I'm Jeff Nally on the Cromwell Ag Radio Network. All eyes will be on the Department of Agriculture later this morning. It is the September World Agriculture Supply and Demand Estimates, and the trade will scour all those data points for any changes in the outlook for U.S. crop production, for demand, for planted acres, for harvested acres, and much, much more. Now, the latest WASDE and crop production reports follow heat waves and other challenging farming weather in key areas. The question is, will the impact of those weather events be seen in the samples that USDA scouts have taken? The estimates also come amid fresh price spikes for fuel and other farm inputs, and about 2 weeks before Chinese President Xi Jinping visits Washington. China has been ramping up purchases of U.S. soybeans ahead of Xi's meeting with President Trump. In fact, the Asian nation has bought nearly 1 million metric tons of soybeans this week, that according to Reuters. Now, looking at the market overall, oil prices keep climbing. The war with Iran keeps clogging the global flow of crude, and they leaped yesterday to the highest mark since before summer. That worsened worries about inflation and cranked up pressure within the bond market, helping to send stocks lower on Wall Street. The S&P dropped yesterday 0.6%, its fourth straight loss, the longest streak since June. Dow Industrial Average dropped 0.6%. The NASDAQ was down 0.7%. Yesterday, Brent crude, the international standard, moved up 6.3% and was above $108 a barrel.

0: for the first time. Now, the market has dropped off a little in the overnight to $104 a barrel. The jump yesterday vaulted the price of a gallon for regular gasoline to nearly $4.28 across the U.S. That's 13 cents a gallon higher than a week ago, according to AAA. It's also up nearly 34% from a year ago and costing people at the pump, but also through higher prices for all kinds of products that move by truck to store shelves. A report yesterday said inflation at the wholesale level accelerated to 5.4% last month from 4.8% in July. Retailers could eventually pass those increases in prices to shoppers. A report is coming today that will show how much inflation U.S. consumers are currently feeling. Here's a point. Traders see roughly now a 73% chance the Fed will raise federal funds rate at its next meeting next week. On Wednesday, that same question was at 61%. Democrats are seen benefiting from a recent Missouri Supreme Court ruling. A new election map crafted by Republican state lawmakers is not officially law, and it can't be used in the November 3rd election, the court said late last week. The ruling, which was upheld after a flurry of appeals, means that Missouri will have to use a map from 2022, which includes two solid Democratic congressional districts, five solid Republicans, and one possibly competitive GOP-held seat. That, according to the nonpartisan Inside Elections with Nathan L. Gonzalez. The new map had seven solid Republican seats and only one solid Democrat. Including the change in Missouri, Republicans are now favored in 212 House races, Democrats 207. 16 seats are pure toss-ups, the election forecaster said. In the Senate, 35 seats are being contested, including special elections in Ohio and Florida, of which 22 are held by Republicans. Democrats can win back control of the chamber with a net gain of just 4 seats. Soaring prices of sulfur, a main component of phosphate fertilizer, are adding to brutal farm inflation, putting U.S. food security at risk, according to Representative Scott Franklin and other Florida Republicans in a letter to President Trump. Global shipping disruptions have tightened supplies and pushed prices to historic levels, causing some U.S. phosphate producers to idle operations. That, according to a letter to Trump and Commerce Secretary Howard Lutnick. American workers will soon face layoffs because of the sulfur availability and affordability, they say. Once production capacity is lost, it can't be quickly restored, nor can manufacturers easily make up for lost fertilizer volumes before the future planting season. That's a look at farm news. I'm Jeff Daly on the Cromwell Ag Radio Network.
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7: Patchy fog before 7 in the morning, otherwise mostly cloudy with a high near 83. Calm wind becoming east-northeast around 5 miles per hour. Tonight, a 20% chance of showers after 3, cloudy then gradually becoming partly cloudy with a low around 65. Saturday, mostly sunny with a high near 89. Saturday night, mostly clear with a low around 65. It's currently 66 degrees in Effingham. It currently feels like 67 degrees.
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9: Where were you when the world stopped turning on that September day?
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10: We were in town, actually, because I remember I was at the gym working out early morning, and on the way home, heard it on the radio and everything, so hard to believe it's been that long.
11: When I heard, then we were in New York, remember, shortly after there, and we visited Ground Zero together, and then Kimberly and I went walking one night late, and then we read all of the cards and the letters that people had posted and the candles, and we just walked around. It was so moving. We can't ever forget that, and we really feel for the families and their loss.

0: This is a day when all Americans from every walk of life unite in our resolve for justice and peace. None of us will ever forget this day.
1: We're seeing all over the country people with flags on their cars and pins on their lapels, people standing up to say, this is a great country. I love this country, and nobody's going to take it away from me.

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1: Where were you when the world stopped turning on that September day?
0: Where were you?
2: Just came out of Switzerland and was supposed to play a show in London and then leave the next day. And the same day that we got bombed was the night that I played. Played a little acoustic thing. And what a terrible thing to be, you know, locked out of your country, so to speak, when it's going to war. Everybody knows that if you're going to war, you want to be home. So, you know, the kids and the family. And I wasn't able to get out until, like, Saturday, the next following Saturday.

0: No Love in Oklahoma. It's Luke Combs. I'm Paul Pootsie. It's Friday morning. It's September 11th. You're listening to the radio right now. I don't know if that was your routine 25 years ago this morning, but a lot of people got their first news about 9/11 from the radio on that morning.
1: This just into our newsroom, a plane has crashed into the World Trade Center.
2: Another plane just hit the World Trade Center.
3: Two planes have smashed into the towers minutes apart.
2: This plane flew directly into the second World Trade Center.
1: We now have reports of a fire at the Pentagon.
4: I just watched a plane crash near the Pentagon.
5: Oh my God! The entire World Trade Center, the South Building just fell, just crumbled from the top.
6: The building just disappeared in the smoke.
7: A large plane crashes in western Pennsylvania. If this is indeed connected to what has happened here this morning, it is quite clear that the United States is under attack.
6: Oh my God, the second building appears to have gone down.
3: Yes, you're absolutely right. The second building that has gone down.
1: A situation that started bad just gets worse and worse and worse. Clearly, we're in the middle of the worst ever act of terrorism directed at the United States on domestic soil, and it may not be over.
0: No, it may not be. Coverage from 25 years ago this morning from the radio. And from your radio in just a few moments, Carrie Underwood is coming up along with Tracy Lawrence.
8: Reporting for Effingham Radio News, I'm Derek Warren. Delane Donaldson stopped by the studio to give different perspectives on 9/11 as seen through different generations. Delane and I both gave our perspectives from that day.
9: Whenever this happened, I was in school like any normal kid was that day. And I knew something had happened because teachers were running around about 10:30, 11 o'clock whenever they started figuring out what was going on. And one of our teachers, the art teacher, she's probably retired now, but she started crying, and I wondered why.
10: And one of the things I noticed that day, I looked up the sky was absolutely clear. And I looked up there and I thought, it just feels weird, you know, because you always saw jet streams.
9: Yeah, okay? Right. There's nothing in the air. Okay. It seemed a little out of place.
10: And I thought, what is this?
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11: Travis Barks reporting for Cromwell Media Sports. Let's take a look at those local results from yesterday. First up in high school baseball, Altamont goes away with a 17-0 win over Mulberry Grove. Xavier Logue, 3-for-4, 4 RBIs. Jaden Hutt, 3 RBIs as well. Reed Stempke picks up the win on the mound, going 4 innings, only allowing a couple hits, no runs. Cale Davis comes in and pitches the last inning. Brownstown St. Elmo scores 6 in the third inning to go away with the win 8-2 over Chrysler Rock Lutheran at Greenville University. Jace Gillespie led the Bombers offensively with 3 RBIs, and Logan Latch was great on the mound, going a complete game. Elsewhere in high school golf, at the Iron Horse Golf Course in Tuscola, it was St. Anthony winning on the boys' side. The Dogs with a new 9-hole team record with a 137. That's good for a 7-under par. Logan Gowan with a 32 was the low individual of the match. St. Anthony was victorious on the girls' side as well, shooting a 176. Brooklyn Phillips with a low 37, first place as an individual. Add that on to the boys' junior high team winning the Forsyth sectional and the girls' junior high golf team winning the Rantoul sectional. The Bulldogs can golf no matter the level. And finally, in high school volleyball, it was Windsor's Two Straws sweeping Altamont. Hatchets improved to 4-0 on the season and 3-0 in the national trail. St. Anthony in two sets over Robinson. Bulldogs improved to 7-1. Tautopolis wins in a three-setter over Salem. Ladies' Shoes are now 6-0 on the season. And finally, Newton with a two-set winner over Edwards County. And Newton improves to 10-0 on the season. This is Travis Sparks reporting for Cromwell Media Sports.
12: 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We will never forget.
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14: Where were you when the world stopped turning? That September day.
13: Where were you?
15: I felt pride that we all did come together and that we are all as a nation helping each other through this difficult time. And a kind of a sense of the way that it is changed, it has changed. Who knows what the long-term effects will be on us, on our psyche as a nation and as a people, and how resilient we are, and the knowledge that we will get through this, and just all those emotions were going through my mind. I'm sure the same emotions were going through everyone else.

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2: 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It's like one wrong roll of the dice. That's the way it is.

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10: Patchy fog before 7 in the morning, otherwise mostly cloudy with a high near 83. Calm wind becoming east-northeast around 5 miles per hour. Tonight, a 20% chance of showers after 3, cloudy then gradually becoming partly cloudy, with a low around 65. Saturday, mostly sunny, with a high near 89. Saturday night, mostly clear with a low around 65. It's currently 66 degrees in Effingham. It currently feels like 67 degrees.
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18: '9/11, 25 years later, I'm Chuck Sievertson. A crowd assembling at what was Ground Zero in New York for an annual ceremony getting underway. Former Presidents Biden, Obama, George W. Bush, and Clinton are there, as well as Vice President J.D. Vance. President Trump is due at the Washington ceremony at the Pentagon, where ABC's Martha Raddatz is.
19: It's going to be a very rainy ceremony here today, and of course a very solemn ceremony. They will put the names of each of the victims up. Usually they put the pictures as well. I'm thinking this morning of Commander Patrick Dunn, whose wife was pregnant.
18: Despite increased efforts to combat them, threats remain, says ABC News Chief Justice Correspondent Pierre Thomas.
20: Just yesterday, the Department of Homeland Security told us that they're concerned that terrorists are using AI to try to build better explosives and biological weapons.
18: This is ABC News. AI giant OpenAI is reported considering slowing down development after several AI firms face increased public concern and congressional scrutiny of their work. Two sources with knowledge tell ABC News that several U.S. warplanes were damaged in Iran's attack on an air base in Jordan earlier this week. ABC's Martha Raddatz.
19: President Trump telling News Nation that there was no damage to aircraft in this most recent attack, saying, quote, none whatsoever, no damage, no nothing. In July, three American soldiers were killed in Jordan during an Iranian attack. Isabella Gonzalez, Tyler James Fien, and Angel Rampersad.
18: California has filed a lawsuit against changes enacted to the Endangered Species Act by the Trump administration, arguing this threatens some of the state's wildlife, including the endangered condor and sea otter. Chuck Sievertson, ABC News.
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16: This is a day when all Americans from every walk of life unite in our resolve for justice and peace.
28: USA!
16: None of us will ever forget this day.
29: I had been notified that a plane had hit the World Trade Center. At first, I thought it was a light aircraft. And my reaction was, man, either the weather was bad or something extraordinary happened to the pilot. I then informed some of my staff members to, you know, provide help to New York City, whatever help they needed to take care of this incident, and then walked into the classroom.

0: is a day when all Americans from every walk of life unite in our resolve for justice and peace. USA, USA, USA. None of us will ever forget this day.
1: I will honestly admit that I have, or that I was not very patriotic prior to 9/11, and I'm very regretful to say that. I was always proud to be an American, but I never really knew what it was like to be patriotic until 9/11. I was so proud to be an American after that day, and it was really a warning to me that our freedom can be taken away from us in an instant.

0: This is a day when all Americans from every walk of life unite in our resolve for justice and peace. None of us will ever forget this day.
1: You know, writing that song, as songwriters, when you're passing those things around the table, and we started out, you know, sun coming up over to Atlanta, didn't phrase, you know, Fort Worth, and you know, you're always looking for that classic country town, and somehow we came around to New York City, and just, if you're going to talk about America, what a cross-section it is, you know, I mean, there, it is our cross-section in this country, and I'm sure that's probably, unfortunately, why it was a target, but it's just kind of strange now that city sits at that place in the song.

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4: Illinois. Patchy fog before 7 in the morning, otherwise mostly cloudy with a high near 83. Calm wind becoming east-northeast around 5 miles per hour. Tonight, a 20% chance of showers after 3, cloudy then gradually becoming partly cloudy with a low around 65. Saturday, mostly sunny with a high near 89. Saturday night, mostly clear with a low around 65. It's currently 66 degrees in Effingham. It currently feels like 67 degrees.

0: This is a day when all Americans from every walk of life unite in our resolve for justice and peace. None of us will ever forget this day.
1: It was written about my dad, and it was more of a statement than it was a song. And once I started getting endorsed by the every military person I played for, I kind of did it in his honor. You know, at the foot of his grave is the headstone. He's got his headstone, and then the military gives you a headstone also, and they put it at the foot of your grave. So every time I see that, it makes me proud to know that my dad served and came home.

0: This is a day when all Americans from every walk of life unite in our resolve for justice and peace. None of us will ever forget this day.
1: It truly was unbelievable to be there at Ground Zero. We watched on TV from the minute it happened. Richie actually was the one to call me the minute, you know, that it happened. He was up watching TV, and then I turned it on. I don't think I was like the rest of the country, kept watching it. But you cannot really understand the devastation until you actually are there.

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2: Travis Barks reporting for Cromwell Media Sports. Let's take a look at those local results from yesterday. First up in high school baseball, Altamont goes away with a 17-0 win over Mulberry Grove. Xavier Logue, 3-for-4, 4 RBIs. Jaden Hutt, 3 RBIs as well. Reed Stempke picks up the win on the mound, going 4 innings, only allowing a couple hits, no runs. Cale Davis comes in and pitches the last inning. Brownstown St. Elmo scores 6 in the third inning to go away with the win 8-2 over Chrysler Rock Lutheran at Greenville University. Chase Gillespie led the Bombers offensively with 3 RBIs, and Logan Latch was great on the mound, going a complete game. Elsewhere in high school golf, at the Iron Horse Golf Course in Tuscola, it was St. Anthony winning on the boys' side. The Dogs with a new 9-hole team record with a 137. That's good for a 7-under par. Logan Gowan with a 32 was the low individual of the match. St. Anthony was victorious on the girls' side as well, shooting a 176. Brooklyn Phillips with a low 37, first place as an individual. Add that on to the boys' junior high team winning the Forsyth sectional and the girls' junior high golf team winning the Rantoul sectional. The Bulldogs can golf no matter the level. And finally, in high school volleyball, it was Windsor Sioux Straws sweeping Altamont. Hatchets improved to 4-0 on the season and 3-0 in the national trail. St. Anthony in two sets over Robinson. Bulldogs improved to 7-1. Tautopolis wins in a three-setter over Salem. Ladies' Shoes are now 6-0 on the season. And finally, Newton with a two-set winner over Edwards County. And Newton improves to 10-0 on the season. This is Travis Sparks reporting for Cromwell Media Sports.
3: 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Delane Donaldson stopped by the studio to give different perspectives on 9/11 as seen through different generations. Delane and I both gave our perspectives from that day.
4: Whenever this happened, I was in school like any normal kid was that day. And I knew something had happened because teachers were running around about, I guess it was about 10:30, 11 o'clock whenever they started figuring out what was going on. And one of our teachers, the art teacher, she's probably retired now, but she started crying, and I wondered why.
5: And one of the things I noticed that day, I looked up sky was absolutely clear. And I looked up there and I thought, it just feels weird, you know, because you always saw jet streams.
4: Yeah, okay? Right. There's nothing in the air. Okay. It seemed a little out of place.
5: And I thought, What is this?
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19: Today, mostly cloudy with a high near 83. East-southeast wind, 3 to 5 miles per hour. Tonight, a 20% chance of showers after 3 a.m. cloudy, then gradually becoming partly cloudy with a low around 65. Calm wind. Saturday, mostly sunny with a high near 89. Calm wind becoming southwest around 5 miles per hour in the afternoon. Saturday night, mostly clear with a low around 65. Calm wind. It's currently 68 degrees in Effingham. It currently feels like 69 degrees.
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2: Been 25 years later, I'm Chuck Sievertson. The reading of the names of over 2,700 people killed in the attack on New York's Twin Towers is underway.
3: George John Bishop.
4: Chris Romeo Bashunda.
2: Bells Jeffrey have been rung, marking the times the jetliners crashed into the buildings at the Pentagon. A ceremony is underway. President Trump and the First Lady Melania Trump, with the crowd hearing names of those who perished in that attack.
5: Petty Officer Third Class Melissa Rose Barnes, United States Navy.
2: ABC's Aaron Katursky.
6: 9/11 is still killing. 23 members of the NYPD died on 9/11 in the last quarter century. 469 have died of 9/11 related illnesses.
2: This is ABC News. The effort of a surrogate mother in Texas to win custody of the child she carried hits another legal roadblock. ABC's Jim Ryan.
7: What would have been a standard surrogacy contract was complicated when Omar Ahmed and Nasheen Gilkar learned that the fetus McKenna West was carrying had a life-threatening heart condition. They opted to terminate the pregnancy, but West refused.
8: I didn't think that I could live with myself.
7: She left her home in Alaska and came to Texas to give birth. A judge has now reaffirmed the custody of the baby's biological parents. West's attorneys are asking the U.S. Supreme Court to step in. Jim Ryan, ABC News in Dallas-Fort Worth.
2: Severe storms heading for the upper Midwest today with a level 2 risk for damaging winds and flash flood risks in places like Minneapolis, Duluth, Minnesota, Sioux City, Iowa. A heat advisory also remains in place for much of the West, including Los Angeles. Police in eastern Switzerland investigating the cause of a tour bus crash this morning that killed 5 people and injured 40 others. Chuck Sievertson, ABC News.
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13: 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We at Cromwell Media had a unique guest come in here recently, Mackenzie Buzzard. She told the story of her daughter, May, and how she's trying to overcome a unique condition.
14: So my daughter is 15 months old. Her name is May. The day after her first birthday, she was diagnosed with a genetic condition called Leigh syndrome. We very quickly learned that there is no cure at this point. It is considered a terminal disease. In July, we got connected with the CureMito Foundation, which is funding research for gene therapy. Okay. So this gene therapy is brand new to Leigh syndrome. It would be life-saving for her. We're calling this May's miracle because that's truly what this is for her. It's the miracle we prayed for if this all pans out.
13: You can find more information on multiple social media platforms under the name May's Miracle. This is Effingham Radio News.
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0: Where were you?
2: 9/11, I was a sophomore in high school. I was in the choir. And I remember even in my little bitty town of East Texas, in Lindale, Texas, there was kids leaving school because their loved ones had been injured or killed in 9/11. So it affected so many people and so many lives, and it'll never be forgotten. As long as I live, I'll always remember where I was in that feeling.

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1: Where were you when the world stopped turning on that September day?
0: Where were you?
2: I was in Birmingham, Alabama, in the parking lot. My driver had heard on the radio and woke me up. We started watching on TV. Just watching those replays all afternoon made me sick. I couldn't believe they were showing it over and over again. Just these people, hundreds of people dying over and over. I felt stupid. I felt like I couldn't believe we didn't see that coming. And that's a big deal. And they almost blew up the White House, and they did hit the Pentagon. I mean, there's no way to balance out what they did.

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9: Today, mostly cloudy with a high near 83. East-southeast wind, 3 to 5 miles per hour. Tonight, a 20% chance of showers after 3 a.m. cloudy, then gradually becoming partly cloudy with a low around 65. Calm wind. Saturday, mostly sunny with a high near 89. Calm wind becoming southwest around 5 miles per hour in the afternoon. Saturday night, mostly clear with a low around 65. Calm wind. It's currently 68 degrees in Effingham. It currently feels like 69 degrees.
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11: Where were you when the world stopped turning on that September day?
10: Where were you?
12: I'll never forget where I was. I was on the bus going to Las Vegas, and I wondered if I would be able to get back to my family, and then if I did, what might happen? Because when you see the buildings coming down, and there's so much confusion, I was concerned about ever getting back home. We went into Las Vegas, and we played the first concert, basically to show the people that we weren't going to stop. Then the next night, we took off in respect for those that had lost their lives and for their families, and for us to reflect on what this has been all about. I will just never forget the feeling when we came on stage and played. I don't know, it was a determination or something from them that gave us a lot of belief that we were going to be all right, even though it was a horrible time.

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13: 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None of us will ever forget this day.
14: I would imagine it affected me like most people. I really felt like I was depressed for at least a couple of weeks. I just felt like I didn't want to do anything. 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It made me feel like my job and what I did was very insignificant in the real world. It just seemed like what I did wasn't very effective or productive.

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16: I'm Jeff Nelly on the Cromwell Ag Radio Network. A look at the midterm election from another political analyst. Democrats are seen now benefiting from a recent Missouri Supreme Court ruling. New election map crafted by Republican state lawmakers isn't officially law, and it can't be used in the November 3rd election, according to the court's decision. The ruling, which was upheld after a flurry of appeals, means Missouri will have to use a map from 2022, which includes two solid Democratic congressional districts, five solid Republicans, and one possibly competitive with a GOP-held seat. That, according to the nonpartisan Inside Elections with Nathan L. Gonzalez. The new map had seven solid Republican seats and only one solid Democratic seat. Including the change in Missouri, Republicans are now favored in 212 House races, Democrats in 207. 16 seats are pure toss-ups, according to the election forecaster. In the Senate, 35 seats are being contested, including special elections in Ohio and Florida, of which 22 are held by Republicans. Democrats can win back control of the chamber with a net gain of four seats. In other news, Brent crude yesterday jumped another 6.3%, briefly above $108 a barrel. I'm Jeff Nally.
17: She'll say yes when you surprise her with a gorgeous ring from Weber's Jewelry. When your heart is sure, be sure to visit Weber's Jewelry on Main Street in Tutopolis.
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19: Today, mostly cloudy with a high near 83. East wind 3 to 6 miles per hour. Tonight, a 20% chance of showers after 3 a.m., cloudy then gradually becoming partly cloudy with a low around 65. Calm wind. Saturday, mostly sunny with a high near 89. Calm wind becoming southwest around 5 miles per hour in the afternoon. Saturday night, mostly clear with a low around 65. Calm wind. It's currently 71 degrees in Effingham. It currently feels like 72 degrees.
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20: Where were you?
22: I was at Tennessee Driver's License Bureau at the time, and my son called me. He said, are you watching this? And I said, watching what? And he said, a plane just ran into the trade towers. Well, I, along with probably 99% of the American population, thought it was a terrible commercial flying accident. I couldn't figure out how somebody could get that far off the path, but that was my thoughts.

0: This is a day when all Americans from every walk of life unite in our resolve for justice and peace. None of us will ever forget this day.
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2: '9/11, 25 years later, I'm Chuck Sievertson. The annual New York City ceremony continues, most recently with a bell rung marking the time that United Airlines Flight 93 crashed into a field in Shanksville, Pennsylvania. Vice President Vance with Presidents Biden, Obama, George W. Bush, and Clinton are there. The reading of names of the other 2,700 killed from the attack on the Twin Towers and tributes.
3: My brother, Joseph Michael Giacconi. The pain is still there.
2: At the Pentagon, where President Trump and First Lady Melania are attending, Chairman of the Joint Chiefs of Staff, General Dan Crane.
4: Today is not just a story of loss. It is also a story of great American courage, selfless service, and those who've made the choice to carry those memories forward.
2: This is ABC News. A jury in Ohio has convicted a former Traverse City attorney of attempted murder for the attempted shooting last year of his ex-wife inside a Toledo restaurant. ABC's Whit Johnson.
5: No! No!
6: A woman's terrifying cell phone video shown in court. The moment her ex-husband storms a packed restaurant, points a gun at her, and tries to pull the trigger. The gun's safety still on, likely saving her life. You see a waiter rushing in from behind, grabbing the gunman, patrons helping to tackle him to the ground. That waiter says he feared for his life.
7: The only thing I was thinking was I'm going to die the whole time. I thought we were all going to be shot.
6: Police arresting 43-year-old Matthew Exton, who was an attorney at the time.
2: Exton will be sentenced September 21st. Nigeria's parliament said today that it's suspending official visits to South Africa indefinitely over anti-immigrant protests that's targeting other Africans. Chuck Sievertson, ABC News.
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12: Today, mostly cloudy with a high near 83. East wind 3 to 6 miles per hour. Tonight, a 20% chance of showers after 3 a.m., cloudy then gradually becoming partly cloudy, with a low around 65. Calm wind. Saturday, mostly sunny with a high near 89. Calm wind becoming southwest around 5 miles per hour in the afternoon. Saturday night, mostly clear with a low around 65. Calm wind. It's currently 71 degrees in Effingham. It currently feels like 72 degrees.
0: This is a day when all Americans from every walk of life unite in our resolve for justice and peace.
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14: You can take all that 9/11 footage off the TV 2 weeks after it's over if you want to, but you can't make me forget. And I can promise you that there's people out there that lost family members in that tragedy that sat back and said, well, it didn't take them long to. They want us to forget about our loved ones. The thing that someone who's mourning the loss of a loved one is the most afraid of is that you will forget about that person.

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1: Where were you when the world stopped turning on that September day?
0: Where were you?
2: At the time, I was in a station that I was working at, and the TV was on, and a couple of guys were watching the news, and then it broke through that initially they thought a small plane had hit one of the towers. And there was disbelief with that, but once the news kept coming in that it was a commercial airliner, I mean, it was disbelief. It was almost like you thought you were watching something for a preview of a movie coming out or something.

0: Cromwell Radio remembers September 11th.
1: Where were you when the world stopped turning on that September day?
0: Where were you?
2: Well, I was at work. I was sitting, well, actually, we was on break, and my foreman came in and told us that we were at war. We've been attacked in New York.

0: George Burge and Luke Bryan with Ride, Ride, Ride here on 95.7 WCRC. 25 years ago was September 11th. I remember I was in fifth grade, and what I remember was they didn't show us what was happening at school. And I remember thinking it was just a normal school day. I don't remember anyone kind of showing any emotion or anything like that. I wasn't really paying attention to it, though. I was in fifth grade, so, you know, I had other things going on. And, you know, I remember getting home and getting off the bus, and my mom ran out and gave me a hug. And I remember just being embarrassed because I'm like, Mom, like, people are watching on the bus. Don't do this. And I remember going inside, and we just had one TV in our living room. I got one channel, and that was PBS. And I remember turning on PBS because after school every day, I would sit with my little brother, and we would watch Arthur. And I remember we couldn't watch Arthur. Instead, it was people talking around a table. And I didn't understand what was happening. I didn't get it. I didn't get the grasp of it at that time. It wasn't until, a couple of days later where it really kind of sunk in what was happening. And it was definitely, I still feel it's one of the biggest moments I'm going to live through in my lifetime. You know, I wasn't around for, Pearl Harbor or D-Day or anything like that. But, it's kind of one of the main memories of kind of my younger years. The other one being, I remember seeing video footage of the Oklahoma City bombing. Those are kind of the two young memories that will always stick with me for the longest time. And the other memory is the day after September 11th, where we all came together as a country, and it was just about supporting each other and blood drives and everything like that that was going on. It was really cool to see for just that one day we all put our differences aside, and that is what I want to remember about September 11th and just how we all came together as a country and how we did it for the good of each other and wanting to help each other. Brooks and Dunn coming up, 95.7 WCRC.
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4: I was in New York on September 11th. I was 30 blocks away from it, headed that way when it started. It's something that I never want to go back to at all. But I will say this, how New Yorkers handle themselves. And D.C. is the forgotten place in this because of the Twin Towers and how famous those two symbols are. They handle themselves very well. I was there. Those firefighters, those police department people, the medics that, you know, were on there. It's amazing. It's their story to tell.

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1: Where were you when the world stopped turning on that September day?
0: Where were you?
2: I was in high school, and then about second period, we finally saw what actually happened on September 11th, and, you know, we weren't really sure, being students in high school, what to think.

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You should hear her talking to her mama on the phone. 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

0: 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Well, I want to let you know, I mentioned blood drives in my last break. 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
12: Where were you when the world stopped turning on that September day?
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13: The morning of 9/11, I was at home alone with my little girl. She was not yet a year old. I remember waking up that morning to the news and turning it on, and I was sitting there holding her. When you have a little baby that young, you know, they get you up at the crack of dawn. You don't really want to get up, but I don't think I've ever really woke up in the morning and turned on the news like that. But for some reason, that morning I did. And at first, I thought I was watching a movie, you know, and I think a lot of people probably went through that. I turned on the television after the first plane had hit and actually sat and watched the second one, as a lot of people did. I can just remember feeling completely alone. I'd never felt so alone. And also, I think having a brand new baby at that point in my life, I was very scared. I couldn't help but think, what kind of a world did I just bring a child into, you know? And it was a very eye-opening moment for me.

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0: Morgan Wallen and Ben by now here on 95.7 WCRC. Well, don't forget that going on tonight, the VFW here in Effingham is having one of their auxiliary meals. 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Going on from 5 to 6:30 at the VFW here in Effingham. 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

0: This is a day when all Americans from every walk of life unite in our resolve for justice and peace. 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
2: Eleven, 25 years later, I'm Chuck Sievertson. The annual New York City ceremony continues, most recently with a bell rung marking the time that United Airlines Flight 93 crashed into a field in Shanksville, Pennsylvania. Vice President Vance with Presidents Biden, Obama, George W. Bush, and Clinton are there. The reading of names of the other 2,700 killed from the attack on the Twin Towers and tributes.
3: My brother, Joseph Michael Giacconi. The pain is still there.
2: At the Pentagon, where President Trump and First Lady Melania are attending, Chairman of the Joint Chiefs of Staff, General Dan Crane.
4: Today is not just a story of loss. It is also a story of great American courage, selfless service, and those who've made the choice to carry those memories forward.
2: This is ABC News. A jury in Ohio has convicted a former Traverse City attorney of attempted murder for the attempted shooting last year of his ex-wife inside a Toledo restaurant. ABC's Whit Johnson.
5: No! No!
6: A woman's terrifying cell phone video shown in court. The moment her ex-husband storms a packed restaurant, points a gun at her, and tries to pull the trigger. The gun safety still on, likely saving her life. You see a waiter rushing in from behind, grabbing the gunman, patrons helping to tackle him to the ground. That waiter says he feared for his life.
7: The only thing I was thinking was I'm going to die. The whole time I thought we were all going to be shot.
6: Police arresting 43-year-old Matthew Exton, who was an attorney at the time.
2: Exton will be sentenced September 21st. Nigeria's parliament said today that it's suspending official visits to South Africa indefinitely over anti-immigrant protests that's targeting other Africans. Chuck Sievertson, ABC News.
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12: Today, mostly cloudy with a high near 83. East wind 3 to 6 miles per hour. Tonight, a 20% chance of showers after 3 a.m., cloudy then gradually becoming partly cloudy, with a low around 65. Calm wind. Saturday, mostly sunny with a high near 89. Calm wind becoming southwest around 5 miles per hour in the afternoon. Saturday night, mostly clear with a low around 65. Calm wind. It's currently 71 degrees in Effingham. It currently feels like 72 degrees.
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14: Where were you when the world stopped turning on that September day?
13: Where were you?
15: I was on the bus, and I just played a fair in York, Pennsylvania. And I woke up that next morning in the middle of, I think, right around Roanoke, Virginia. My sister Cheryl called me and said a plane just flew into the World Trade Center. I thought it was a small plane. That wasn't the case. It was just amazing to sit there and watch that develop in front of our own eyes. And it was just very surreal. It was heartbreaking to sit there and watch that. But our world has changed a lot since then. I think the terrorists have won, though, because they've got us all scared to death, whether we want to admit it or not. So it's definitely changed, I think, since 2001 to present day. There's a lot going on. It's just one big mess.

King George starting off our 11 o'clock hour here on Lunch with a Side of Fry. Eric Fry still hanging out here with you. Coming up, got some Zach Top on the way. Dustin Lynch and Mackenzie Porter thinking about you. Plus Luke Combs, some Dwight Yoakam as well all on the way. Right now, it's Dirks Bentley and Living on 95.7 WCRC.

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1: Where were you when the world stopped turning on that September day?
0: Where were you?
2: I was actually getting ready in the city of New Orleans. I was actually getting ready to go to my first class. I was in the university over there, and it was early in the morning. I remember that.

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0: Where were you?
2: I was outside. I'd been on a walk. We got a track where I do like an exercise walk, you know. It was a pretty day, and came in, and it was on the television. The first building had already been hit, and the second one hadn't yet. And I'm sure I was like most people, just shocked, and just, I mean, like it wasn't real. You know, it seemed like a movie or something. And then it was just, I don't know, this devastating and sick feeling, and just, you know, I'm sure like most people felt, you know, it was just unreal.

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20: When I heard. Then we were in New York, remember, shortly after there, and we visited Ground Zero together, and then Kimberly and I went walking one night late, and then we read all of the cards and the letters that people had posted and the candles, and we just walked around. It was so moving. We can't ever forget that, and we really feel for the families and their loss.

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Saw your sister at the Circle K. Her baby number two was on the way. Hadn't seen her since her wedding day with you on my arm.

0: Dustin Lynch, Mackenzie Porter, thinking about you. 95.7 WCRC. Well, maybe you thought, you know what? Toledo seems a little far away. Well, how about this? How about Mason? The Mason Christian Church Community Breakfast Outreach is having an all-you-can-eat breakfast buffet going on tomorrow. 7 a.m. to 10 a.m. pancakes, sausage, biscuits and gravy, scrambled eggs, as well as homemade cinnamon rolls as well. 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
11: I felt pride that we all did come together and that we are all as a nation helping each other through this difficult time. And a kind of a sense of the way that it is changed, it has changed. Who knows what the long-term effects will be on us, on our psyche as a nation and as a people, and how resilient we are, and the knowledge that we will get through this, and just all those emotions were going through my mind. I'm sure they're the same emotions were going through everyone else.

0: This is a day when all Americans from every walk of life unite in our resolve for justice and peace. 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

0: 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Well, don't forget, the Mill Road Thrushman Show continues today into the weekend. 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
2: 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U.S. stocks are rebounding today, clawing back much of their losses for the week. That after oil prices eased off a recent spurt. An update on inflation across the U.S. came in close to economists' expectations, even if prices are still rising too quickly for everyone's liking, also helping calm the market. The S&P 500 up 1%, on track to break a four-day losing streak, its longest since June. The Dow Jones Industrial Average up 0.9%, and the NASDAQ Composite 1.2% higher. They got help from a pullback in oil prices, which had jumped to the highest mark since May because of the ongoing war with Iran. The price for a barrel of Brent crude, the international standard, fell 2.5% to $104.93 after touching near $110 in the overnight. It took a bit of pressure off inflation, which means remained stubbornly high. A report today showed U.S. consumers had to pay prices for gasoline, food, and other costs of living that were 3.4% higher than last month than a year ago. At the Chicago Board of Trade, prior to the USDA WASD, corn futures are 7 to 7 1/2 lower, December 5, 26.5. Soybeans 19 to 25.5 lower, November 13, 06.75. I'm Jeff Nally.
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3: This is a day when all Americans from every walk of life unite in our resolve for justice and peace.
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5: I had been notified that a plane had hit the World Trade Center. At first, I thought it was a light aircraft. And my reaction was, man, either the weather was bad or something extraordinary happened to the pilot. I then informed some of my staff members to, you know, provide help to New York City, whatever help they needed to take care of this incident, and then walked into the classroom.

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1: Where were you when the world stopped turning on that September day?
0: Where were you?
2: Just came out of Switzerland and was supposed to play a show in London and then leave the next day. And the same day that we got bombed was the night that I played. Played a little acoustic thing. And what a terrible thing to be, you know, locked out of your country, so to speak, when it's going to war. 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So, you know, the kids and the family. And I wasn't able to get out until, like, Saturday, the next following Saturday.

0: This is a day when all Americans from every walk of life unite in our resolve for justice and peace. 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
2: ABC News, I'm Mike Tabusky. Today marks 25 years since the 9/11 attacks. At Ground Zero in New York, the ceremonial reading of the names of the victims is underway. Meanwhile, at the Pentagon, Chairman of the Joint Chiefs, Dan Kane, said this.
3: My fellow Americans, and most importantly, the survivors and the families of the fallen that are here with us today, thank you for being here to mourn, to honor, and to most importantly, remember those we lost here today 25 years ago.
2: President Trump also in attendance at that Pentagon ceremony. Last night, he was in Dallas speaking at the first ever Republican midterm convention. Diesel prices have hit a new record in the U.S. according to Gas Buddy, now averaging $6.07 a gallon. It was $3.70 this time last year. And the cyclosporiasis outbreak tied to lettuce has now been declared over by federal health authorities. This is ABC News. OpenAI, one of the companies driving the artificial intelligence boom, is reportedly considering slowing down development as major AI firms faced increased public concern and congressional scrutiny. A surrogate mother's effort in Texas to win custody of the child she carried for a California couple has hit a legal roadblock.
4: What would have been a standard surrogacy contract was complicated when Omar Ahmed and Nasheen Gilkar learned that the fetus McKenna West was carrying had a life-threatening heart condition. They opted to terminate the pregnancy, but West refused.
5: I didn't think that I could live with myself.
4: She left her home in Alaska and came to Texas to give birth. A judge has now reaffirmed the custody of the baby's biological parents. West's attorneys are asking the U.S. Supreme Court to step in. Jim Ryan, ABC News in Dallas-Fort Worth.
2: And Ben Shelton and Francis Tiafoe make history tonight when they face each other in the men's semifinal of the U.S. Open. I'm Mike Tabusky, ABC News.
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11: Today, mostly cloudy with a high near 83. East-southeast wind around 6 miles per hour. Tonight, mostly cloudy with a low around 65 and calm wind. Saturday, mostly sunny with a high near 89. Calm wind becoming west-southwest around 5 miles per hour in the afternoon. Saturday night, partly cloudy with a low around 65 and calm wind. It's currently 81 degrees in Effingham. It currently feels like 84 degrees.
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0: This is a day when all Americans from every walk of life unite in our resolve for justice and peace. USA, USA, USA. None of us will ever forget this day.
1: It was written about my dad, and it was more of a statement than it was a song. And once I started getting endorsed by the every military person I played it for, I kind of did it in his honor. You know, at the foot of his grave is the headstone. He's got his headstone, and then the military gives you a headstone also, and they put it at the foot of your grave. So every time I see that, it makes me proud to know that my dad served and came home.

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1: Where were you when the world stopped turning on that September day?
0: Where were you?
2: I was in Boston on September 11th, and I was in the air when all that was going on. It's like one wrong roll of the dice. That's the way it is.

0: This is a day when all Americans from every walk of life unite in our resolve for justice and peace. USA! None of us will ever forget this day.
1: I will honestly admit that I was not very patriotic prior to 9/11, and I'm very regretful to say that. I was always proud to be an American, but I never really knew what it was like to be patriotic until 9/11. I was so proud to be an American after that day, and it was really a warning to me that our freedom can be taken away from us in an instant.

0: 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Well, don't forget, tomorrow it is the Surviving the Color Run for the Team of Mercy Newton, Illinois branch. It all goes down at the EPC and the Trek Trail there tomorrow. 7 a.m. is when you can start getting registered. The race itself starts at 9 with the pre-race ceremony starting at 8:45. 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

0: This is a day when all Americans from every walk of life unite in our resolve for justice and peace. 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
1: You know, writing that song, as songwriters, when you're passing those things around the table, and we started out, you know, sun coming up over Atlanta, didn't phrase, you know, Fort Worth, and you know, you're always looking for that classic country town, and somehow we came around to New York City, and just, if you're going to talk about America, what a cross-section it is, you know, I mean, it is our cross-section.

in this country. And I'm sure that's probably, unfortunately, why it was a target, but it's just kind of strange now that that city sits at that place in the song.

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0: This is a day when all Americans from every walk of life unite in our resolve for justice and peace. 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
1: It truly was unbelievable to be there at Ground Zero. We watched on TV from the minute it happened. Richie actually was the one to call me the minute, you know, that it happened. He was up watching TV, and then I turned it on. I don't think I was like the rest of the country, kept watching it. But you cannot really understand the devastation until you actually are there.

0: Chris Young and Kane Brown with Famous Friends here on 95.7 WCRC. We got so much stuff going on this week. I'm going to try and run through stuff. Enduring Freedom Ministries is going to have their Mason distribution tomorrow. You also got the Florida Rotary Club tonight and tomorrow having their 12th annual Shadows of Elmwood. HSH Meet Me at the Finish Line Youth Adaptive Triathlon happening tomorrow. You also got the IFOR 26th Anniversary Membership Drive and Cookout. Welcome home Effingham. Spaghetti lunch on Sunday at the Effingham Event Center. The Watson Baptist Church is having their 131st homecoming as well. And then next Tuesday, you got a blood drive at the Holy Cross Church of Wendolin. So a jam-packed weekend. 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That does it for me, as Daniel's coming in next to get you ready for some Flashback Friday. I will talk to you all on Monday. Have a great and a safe rest of your day.
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2: ABC News, I'm Mike Dubosky. President Trump speaking at the Pentagon today, where exactly 25 years ago, American Airlines Flight 77 crashed into the building.
3: For 25 years, our best and bravest have kept America safe. And today we salute every member of the United States military who served in the war on terror. It is a war on sick, horrible terror.
2: 184 people were killed at the Pentagon that day. Almost 3,000 died in New York in the attacks on the World Trade Center. Remembrance ceremonies there today as well. Meanwhile, the latest consumer price index finds inflation surged 3.4% in August when compared to a year ago. It'll be a key data point for the Federal Reserve to consider when next week it meets to discuss interest rates. This is ABC News. Body camera videos have been released and examined from an immigration raid at a factory in New York State.
4: The immigration arrests were a year ago at the Nutrition Bar Confectioners plant in Cato, New York, a town of 2,500 people east of Syracuse. The Associated Press analyzed the video, which was part of a lawsuit filed this week that says officers overstepped their search warrants. Officers made 57 arrests, ordering a manager to announce their presence over the PA system while they caught employees on the production line, in the warehouse, and a few in the bathroom.
2: ABC's Chuck Sievertson. The CDC has declared that lettuce outbreak that sickened thousands across the country and killed two people to now be over. And the Metropolitan Nashville Airport Authority voted unanimously to begin the process of changing the airport's name in honor of Dolly Parton. In a statement, the airport says they haven't picked out a final name yet, but they're working closely with the appropriated parties to do so. Dolly Parton died last month at the age of 80. Mike Dubosky, ABC News.
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10: Central Illinois weather.
11: Tonight will be mostly cloudy with a low near 65 and calm wind. Saturday brings mostly sunny skies and a high near 89 with a west-southwest wind around 5 miles per hour in the afternoon. Saturday night will be partly cloudy with a low near 65 and calm wind. Sunday will be mostly sunny with a high near 89 and a west-southwest wind around 5 miles per hour in the afternoon. It's currently 83 degrees in Effingham. It currently feels like 87 degrees.

Good afternoon, and welcome in to Flashback Friday. My name is Daniel, your host, as we take a look back at the number one songs that made music history. This is the 37th week of the year, and we've got a great first hour lined up with chart toppers from 2001, 2015, 2011, 2000, and plenty more along the way. 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

Jimmy Wayne with Do You Believe Me Now? His number one from 2008, right here on Flashback Friday. Now we're spinning the dial back a little further to 1999, when Chelly Wright was sitting at the top of the country charts with a song that had everybody singing along and maybe checking those classified ads twice. Here's a late 90s favorite, Single White Female on Flashback Friday. I know

George Hamilton IV, taking us back to 1963 with his number one classic, Abilene, right here on Flashback Friday. Now we're jumping ahead a few decades to 2001, when the late, great Toby Keith was sitting at the top of the charts with a song full of swagger, charm, and Friday night attitude. Turn it up. Here's Toby Keith with I'm Just Talking About Tonight on Flashback Friday.

0: Toby Keith, I'm Just Talking About Tonight, the number one country song this week back in 2001. And when we look back at this week in 2001, it's impossible not to pause and remember what happened 25 years ago today. On that day, nearly 3,000 people lost their lives in a series of coordinated terrorist attacks on the United States. Two planes struck the World Trade Center in New York City, another hit the Pentagon in Arlington, Virginia, and a fourth, United Flight 93, went down in a field near Shanksville, Pennsylvania, after passengers and crew fought back. It was a day that changed the course of history. It changed the way America viewed security, travel, war, and the world itself. The attacks led to the global war on terror, and the effects of that day are still felt more than two decades later. For those old enough to remember, September 11th remains one of those moments frozen in time. And for a younger generation, it's now history, something learned, studied, and passed down. This week, back in 2001, America was shaken, but also reminded of courage, sacrifice, and unity. Coming up, we'll go even further back, with the number one song from 1968 on Flashback Friday.
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Sam Hunt with House Party, the number one song this week back in 2015, right here on Flashback Friday. That song was everywhere. Windows down, weekend plans, and everybody ready to turn the living room into a dance floor. Also this week, back in 2015, late-night TV started a brand new chapter. Stephen Colbert officially took over for David Letterman as host of The Late Show on CBS. Letterman had been a giant in that chair, so Colbert stepping in was a pretty big television moment. And now, with The Late Show ending in 2026, Colbert's run wrapped up after a

0: about 11 years. But it all started this week, back in 2015. Coming up next, we're jumping back to 1996 for the number one song from that year on Flashback Friday.
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1: Yep.
0: From Uganda, that's right, we're adopting. And she is the cutest little girl that you ever seen. While I was wrapping my head around being a dad, a bigger wrench got thrown in the plans we thought we had. Now there's Willow and sweet Ada James. That's two under two. Now hey, what

0: That was Thomas Rhett with his 2018 number one, Life Changes, right here on Flashback Friday. We're bouncing through the decades and the memories today. Still ahead, we'll rewind to 2011 for another chart-topping favorite. But before we get there, let's roll it all the way back to 1982. Jerry Reed was sitting at number one with a classic country grin and a hard luck story. She Got the Gold Mine. Flashback Friday continues now.
1: Well, I guess it was back in 63 when eating my cooking got the better of me, so I asked this little girl I was going with to be my wife. Well, she said she would, so I said I do. But I'd have said I wouldn't if I'd have just knew how saying I do was gonna screw up all of my life. Well, the first few years weren't all that bad. I'll never forget the good times we had, cause I'm reminded every month when I send her the child support. Well, it wasn't too long till the lust all died, and I'll admit I wasn't too surprised the day I come home and found my suitcase sitting out on the porch. Well, I tried to get in, she changed the lock. Then I found this note taped on the mailbox that said, "Goodbye, Turkey, my attorney will be in touch." So I decided right then and there I was gonna do what's right, give her a fair share. But brother, I didn't know her share was gonna be there.

ain't heard nothing yet. Why, they give her the color television set, then they give her the house, the kids, and both of the car. See? Well, then they start talking about child support, alimony, and the cost of the court. Didn't take me long to figure out how far in the toilet I was. I'm telling you, they have made a mistake, cause it adds up to more than this cowboy makes. Besides, everything I ever had worth taking, they've already took. While she's living like a queen on alimony, I'm working two shifts, eat bologna, asking myself,

chair. But I don't have to worry about toting a billfold anymore. I let my wife tote it. I'm gonna be carrying food stamps. You get it, Judge? I'm gonna be just. That's not funny.

0: Jake Owen with Barefoot Blue Jean Night, the number one song from this week back in 2011 on Flashback Friday. That song was everywhere. Windows down, volume up, summer in a 3-minute soundtrack. Also this week, back in 2011, the Occupy Wall Street movement was making national headlines as thousands marched in New York in response to high unemployment, record executive bonuses, and the bailouts of the financial system. Hard to believe that was 15 years ago now, but it was a major moment in the news cycle. Coming up, we're rolling back to the year 2000 to close out hour one of Flashback Friday with the number one song from this week back then.
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7: I'm Jeff Nelly on the Cromwell Ag Radio Network. A look at the midterm election from another political analyst. Democrats are seen now benefiting from a recent Missouri Supreme Court ruling. New election map crafted by Republican state lawmakers isn't officially law, and it can't be used in the November 3rd election, according to the court's decision. The ruling, which was upheld after a flurry of appeals, means Missouri will have to use a map from 2022, which includes two solid Democratic congressional districts, five solid Republicans, and one possibly competitive with a GOP-held seat. That, according to the nonpartisan Inside Elections with Nathan L. Gonzalez. The new map had seven solid Republican seats and only one solid Democratic seat. Including the change in Missouri, Republicans are now favored in 212 House races, Democrats in 207. 16 seats are pure toss-ups, according to the election forecaster. In the Senate, 35 seats are being contested, including special elections in Ohio and Florida, of which 22 are held by Republicans. Democrats can win back control of the chamber with a net gain of 4 seats. In other news, Brent crude yesterday jumped another 6.3%, briefly above $108 a barrel. I'm Jeff Nally.
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0: This is a day when all Americans from every walk of life unite in our resolve for justice and peace. None of us will ever forget this day.
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2: ABC News, I'm Mike Dubosky. President Trump speaking at the Pentagon today, where exactly 25 years ago, American Airlines Flight 77 crashed into the building.
3: For 25 years, our best and bravest have kept America safe. And today we salute every member of the United States military who served in the war on terror. It is a war on sick, horrible terror.
2: 184 people were killed at the Pentagon that day. Almost 3,000 died in New York in the attacks on the World Trade Center. Remembrance ceremonies there today as well. Meanwhile, the latest consumer price index finds inflation surged 3.4% in August when compared to a year ago. It'll be a key data point for the Federal Reserve to consider when next week it meets to discuss interest rates. This is ABC News. Body camera videos have been released and examined from an immigration raid at a factory in New York State.
4: The immigration arrests were a year ago at the Nutrition Bar Confectioners plant in Cato, New York, a town of 2,500 people east of Syracuse. The Associated Press analyzed the video, which was part of a lawsuit filed this week that says officers overstepped their search warrants. Officers made 57 arrests, ordering a manager to announce their presence over the PA system while they caught employees on the production line, in the warehouse, and a few in the bathroom.
2: ABC's Chuck Sievertson. The CDC has declared that lettuce outbreak that sickened thousands across the country and killed two people to now be over. And the Metropolitan Nashville Airport Authority voted unanimously to begin the process of changing the airport's name in honor of Dolly Parton. In a statement, the airport says they haven't picked out a final name yet, but they're working closely with the appropriated parties to do so. Dolly Parton died last month at the age of 80. Mike Dubosky, ABC News.
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11: Tonight will be mostly cloudy with a low near 65 and calm wind. Saturday brings mostly sunny skies and a high near 89, with a west-southwest wind around 5 miles per hour in the afternoon. Saturday night will be partly cloudy with a low near 65 and calm wind. Sunday will be mostly sunny with a high near 89 and a west-southwest wind around 5 miles per hour in the afternoon. It's currently 83 degrees in Effingham. It currently feels like 87 degrees.

Welcome back to Hour 2 of Flashback Friday. We're glad you're along as we continue our musical journey through number one songs from the 37th week of the year. Coming up this hour, we'll hit chart toppers from 2003, 1998, 2017, and 2012. Big thanks to all our Flashback Friday sponsors for making it possible. 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Now, let's kick off Hour 2 with a trip back to 1986. Reba McEntire was number one with Little Rock, right here on Flashback Friday.

Tim McGraw. I like it. I love it. Taking us back to 1995 on Flashback Friday. That one was everywhere. And yeah, we still know every word. Now we're jumping ahead to 2014, when Lady A was sitting at the top of the charts with a little Friday night cure called Bartender. So turn it up, pour another memory, and keep the flashbacks coming. It's Lady A on Flashback Friday.

Freddie Hart's Easy Loving, the number one song from this week back in 1971, right here on Flashback Friday. Now we're jumping ahead to 2003, when Alan Jackson teamed up with Jimmy Buffett for a little Tropical State of Mind. It climbed all the way to number one and gave everybody permission to start the weekend early. Here's It's 5 O'Clock Somewhere on Flashback Friday. So

0: time zone am I on? What country am I in?
1: It doesn't matter. It's 5 o'clock somewhere.
0: It's always on 5 in Margaritaville, come to think of it.
1: Yeah, I heard that.
0: You've been there, haven't you?
1: Yes, sir.
0: I've seen your boat there.
1: I've been to Margaritaville a few times.
0: All right. Well, that's good.
1: Stumble my way back.
0: Okay. Well, we just want to make sure you can keep it between the navigational beacons.
1: Between the buoys. I got it.
0: All right. Well, it's 5 o'clock. Let's go somewhere.
1: I'm ready. Crank it up.
0: Let's get out of here.
1: I'm gone.

0: Alan Jackson and Jimmy Buffett teamed up for the number one song back in 2003. It's 5 o'clock somewhere, right here on Flashback Friday. And this week in 2003, country music lost one of its true icons. Johnny Cash passed away at the age of 71. Born in 1932, the Man in Black lived a remarkable life as a singer, songwriter, musician, actor, and host of The Johnny Cash Show. Through the highs, the lows, and all the unforgettable songs in between, Johnny Cash left a legacy that still echoes today. If you want to learn more, Walk the Line is still a great movie to check out. Coming up, the number one song from 2004, next on Flashback Friday.
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0: Brooks and Dunn taking us back on this Flashback Friday, and we're landing in 1998, a week when music was big and baseball felt even bigger. That same week, St. Louis Cardinals first baseman Mark McGwire stepped into the box at Busch Stadium and launched home run number 62, breaking Roger Maris's single-season record that had stood since 1961. It came in the fourth inning off Chicago Cubs pitcher Steve Traxel, and one of the coolest parts was Sammy Sosa, his rival in that unforgettable chase, coming in from right field to celebrate with him. Now, sure, history looks back at that era through the shadow of the steroid controversy. But if you lived through the summer of 98, you remember the feeling. McGwire and Sosa had everybody watching baseball again after the strike years. It felt magical in the moment. McGwire would finish with 70 home runs, later passed by Barry Bonds, but that summer, unforgettable. Coming up, we jump to 2007 with another number one song on Flashback Friday.
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Flashback Friday is rolling through the years. We kicked it back to 1997 with Kenny Chesney and his number one hit, She's Got It All, a country classic that still feels good today. Now, we jump ahead 20 years to 2017, when Dustin Lynch was sitting at the top of the charts with Small Town Boy. Two decades apart, two big country moments, all wrapped into one Flashback Friday. Here's Dustin Lynch on your station. I'm a

0: Dustin Lynch and Small Town Boy, taking us back to 2017 on this Flashback Friday. Also this week in 2017, the International Olympic Committee awarded Los Angeles the 2028 Summer Olympics, while Paris was selected for 2024. Of course, Paris hosted those games 2 summers ago, and up next, it's the 2028, the Summer Games return to the U.S. in L.A. Coming up, we'll close Flashback Friday with the number one song from 2012 on WCRC.
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12: Good afternoon. I'm Jeff Talley on the Cromwell Ag Radio Network. At the Chicago Board of Trade this afternoon, a negative reaction to the Department of Agriculture's WASDE report, especially in the arena of soybeans. The Department of Agriculture put average soybean yields at 52.8 bushels an acre. The trade thought 52.5. A month ago, it was 52.7. It's not that big of a change, but it is catching the market leaning the opposite direction. Soybean production put at 4.53 billion bushels. The trade anticipated 4.49. Corn average yield at 178.5 was 0.4 of a bushel higher than the trade anticipated. A crop at 15.8 billion bushels, lower than the August figure of 16 billion. As we look to the market today, corn futures from 3.5 to 4 cents a bushel lower. Soybeans from 21 to 35.75 cents lower. The wheat market 10 to 16 cents a bushel down. Soybean oil was over $2 lower on the day. Soybean meal from a mark of $3 to $4.20 lower. Rice lower, cotton lower. Live and feeder cattle higher. Lean hogs priced lower today. December corn down 3.5, 5.30 and a quarter. November soybeans down 35.75, 12.96 and a half. December wheat down 16, 7.25 and a quarter. I'm Jeff Nally.
0: That's going to wrap up this week's edition of Flashback Friday. A big thank you to all of our sponsors for helping make the show possible. 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And thank you for spending part of your Friday with us as we looked back at week 37 of the year. We'll be back next Friday at 1 o'clock with another trip through the music, memories, and moments that take us back in time. As we close things out, we're heading back to 2012 with the number one song from Little Big Town. Hopefully you get a chance to enjoy the weekend, maybe even out on the water, because this one's perfect for it. Here's Pontoon from Little Big Town on Flashback Friday.

0: This is a day when all Americans from every walk of life unite in our resolve for justice and peace. 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
2: ABC News, I'm Mike Dabusky. President Trump was at the Pentagon earlier today, marking 25 years since the 9/11 attacks.
3: September 11th reminded us of the terrible power of hate. 25 years since have shown us the even greater power of the American spirit to endure and prevail and to win. And today our country is stronger than it has ever been.
2: Nearly 3,000 people died that day in Washington, in New York City, in the attacks on the World Trade Center and aboard United 93, the plane said to be headed for the Capitol before passengers and crew overpowered the hijackers, crashing the plane. The Centers for Disease Control has declared the cyclosporiasis outbreak over. It comes after the disease, tied to contaminated lettuce from a Taylor Farms facility, sickened thousands, sending hundreds to the hospital and killing two people. This is ABC News. Ceremonies marking 25 years since the 9/11 attacks included commemorations at the Department of Homeland Security, created in 2003 as a direct result of the tragedies. Secretary Mark Wayne Mullen calling it a time of reflection and something else.
4: Another way, it's honestly a time that we look at the success of the Department of Homeland Security, because for 25 years, we prevented it from happening again.
2: Three activists in Hong Kong who organized annual vigils in remembrance of China's Tiananmen Square crackdown in 1989 have been convicted of inciting subversion under a new national security law in China. Their sentences are about 5 to 7 years. Critics of China say the case proves freedoms are eroding in the country as the government continues to suppress dissent. And a heat advisory is still in effect for Los Angeles, where it's expected to be in the low 90s with high humidity. But forecasters say temperatures will drop over the weekend. I'm Mike Dabusky, ABC News.
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14: Tonight, a chance of showers and thunderstorms between 3 and 4, then a slight chance of showers. Mostly cloudy, low around 66, calm wind. Chance of precipitation 30%. Saturday, mostly sunny, high near 89. Saturday night, partly cloudy, low around 66. Sunday, mostly sunny, high near 88. It's currently 85 degrees in Effingham. It currently feels like 89 degrees.
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17: I'll never forget where I was. I was on the bus going to Las Vegas, and I wondered if I would be able to get back to my family, and then if I did, what might happen? Because when you see the buildings coming down, and there's so much confusion, I was concerned about ever getting back home. We went into Las Vegas, and we played the first concert, basically to show the people that we weren't going to stop. Then the next night, we took off in respect for those that had lost their lives and for their families, and for us to reflect what this has been all about. I will just never forget the feeling when we came on stage and played. I don't know, it was a determination or something from them that gave us a lot of belief that we were going to be all right, even though it was a horrible time.

Patty Loveless and I try to think about Elvis. It is Chris Randolph. The only thing a lot of us are thinking about today is 9/11. And Kenny Chesney, his brand new album coming out on the 25th. Here's Young.

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1: Where were you when the world stopped turning on that September day?
0: Where were you?
2: I was in Birmingham, Alabama, in the parking lot. My driver had heard on the radio and woke me up. We started watching on TV, just watching his replays all afternoon. It made me sick. I couldn't believe they were showing it over and over again. Just these people, hundreds of people dying over and over. I felt stupid. I felt like I couldn't believe we didn't see that coming. And that's a big deal. And they almost blew up the White House, and they did hit the Pentagon. I mean, there's no way to balance out what they did.

0: Jordan Davis and Turn His Truck Around. It's Chris Randolph here. I come from a military family. And as a matter of fact, my Uncle Bobby just passed away day before yesterday. He fought in the Vietnam War. And it was really good at explaining to me a lot of the facts about 9/11. We have many conversations about it. And today we honor our military, our men and women in uniform, and to those who responded and lost their lives, and even those who didn't lose their lives but was very instrumental that day in 9/11. We thank you so much, and thank you, and God bless you.
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15: 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None of us will ever forget this day.
16: I would imagine it affected me like most people. I really felt like I was depressed for at least a couple of weeks. I just felt like I didn't want to do anything. Luckily, I didn't have to tour. It made me feel like my job and what I did was very insignificant in the real world. It just seemed like what I did wasn't very effective or productive.

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1: Where were you when the world stopped turning on that September day?
0: Where were you?
2: We were stranded in Europe for 8 days after it happened, and I refused to cry the whole time because I was kind of panicked about getting home, you know? And so I thought, if I break down, then it's all just going to fall apart, and Craig's going to have a basket case on his hands, and Avery was with us. But then, so when I got back, you know, was when I really started really watching the stories and letting myself cry.

0: Lauren Elena, Chase Matthew, and all my exes. Well, how many you got? It's Chris Randolph here. How many are there? Rodney Atkins, Shania, Florida Georgia Line, next.
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10: I was at Tennessee Driver's License Bureau at the time, and my son called me. He said, are you watching this? And I said, watching what? And he said, a plane just ran into the trade towers. Well, I, along with probably 99% of the American population, thought it was a terrible commercial flying accident. I couldn't figure out how somebody could get that far off the path, but that was my thoughts.

Nation of Independence. Think I could tell you that first sentence, but then I'm lost. I can't begin to count the theories I've had pounded in my head that I forgot. I don't remember all that Spanish

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0: All American Country 95.7 WCRC. It's Chris Randolph here. Tune in to the starting lineup live Saturday morning at 9 on 98.9 The Game. 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
18: This is a day when all Americans from every walk of life unite in our resolve for justice and peace.
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20: You can take all that 9/11 footage off of the TV 2 weeks after it's over if you want to, but you can't make me forget. And I can promise you that there's people out there that lost family members in that tragedy that sat back and said, well, it didn't take them long to. They want us to forget about our loved ones. The thing that someone who's mourning the loss of a loved one is the most afraid of is that you will forget about that person.

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2: ABC News, I'm Mike Dubusky. President Trump speaking at the Pentagon today, marking 25 years since the 9/11 attacks and alluding to the war in Iran.
3: We salute our first responders and law enforcement, and we love them. And we salute the service members working right now to ensure the world's number one sponsor of terror, the Islamic Republic of Iran, will never, ever have a nuclear weapon.
2: Nearly 3,000 people died in the terror attacks in New York, Washington, D.C., and aboard Flight United 93 on September 11th, 2001. The CDC has declared that lettuce outbreak that sickened thousands across the country to be over. Two people died in what was the largest cyclosporiasis outbreak ever. And inflation is up 3.4% over last year, according to the latest government data. This is ABC News. Body camera videos have been released from an immigration raid at a factory in New York State.
4: The immigration arrests were a year ago at the Nutrition Bar Confectioners plant in Cato, New York, a town of 2,500 people east of Syracuse. The Associated Press analyzed the video, which was part of a lawsuit filed this week that says officers overstepped their search warrants. Officers made 57 arrests, ordering a manager to announce their presence over the PA system while they caught employees on the production line, in the warehouse, and a few in the bathroom.
2: ABC's Chuck Sievertson. In the UK, a push to legalize assisted death has failed to pass. Lawmakers voted down legislation to allow terminally ill adults in England and Wales to choose to end their lives. Catholic leaders in the UK have voiced their opposition to that legislation. And stocks clawed back some of their losses from earlier this week as oil prices fell slightly. The Dow added 508 points, or nearly 1%. I'm Mike Dubusky, ABC News.
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11: Tonight, a chance of showers and thunderstorms, then a slight chance of showers. Mostly cloudy, low around 66, calm wind. Chance of precipitation 30%. Saturday, mostly sunny, high near 89. Calm wind becoming west-southwest around 5 miles per hour. Saturday night, partly cloudy, low around 66. Sunday, mostly sunny, high near 88. It's currently 86 degrees in Effingham. It currently feels like 92 degrees.
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13: 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That September day.
12: Where were you?
14: I was in New York on September 11th. I was 30 blocks away from it, heading that way when it started. It's something that I never want to go back to at all. But I will say this, how New Yorkers handle themselves. And D.C. is the forgotten place in this because of the Twin Towers and how famous those two symbols are. They handle themselves very well. I was there. Those firefighters, those police department people, the medics that, you know, were on there. It's amazing. It's their story to tell.

Zach Brenban and Chicken Fried and Chris Randall. Speaking of fried chicken, so to speak, there is a festival going on right now. It's called the Gaslight Festival in Jeffersontown, Kentucky. And it has a massive 700-pound stainless steel skillet used to fry thousands of chicken dinners during this event.

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1: Where were you when the world stopped turning on that September day?
0: Where were you?
2: At the time, I was in a station that I was working at, and the TV was on, and a couple of guys were watching the news, and then it broke through that initially they thought a small plane had hit one of the towers. And there was disbelief with that, but once the news kept coming in that it was a commercial airliner, I mean, it was disbelief. It was almost like you thought you were watching something for a preview of a movie coming out or something.

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0: Where were you?
2: Well, I was at work. I was sitting, well, actually, we was on break, and my foreman came in and told us that we were at war. We've been attacked in New York.

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10: The morning of 9/11, I was at home alone with my little girl. She was not yet a year old. I remember waking up that morning to the news and turning it on, and I was sitting there holding her. When you have a little baby that young, you know, they get you up at the crack of dawn. You don't really want to get up, but I don't think I've ever really woke up in the morning and turned on the news like that. But for some reason, that morning I did. And at first, I thought I was watching a movie, you know, and I think a lot of people probably went through that. I turned on the television after the first plane had hit and actually sat and watched the second one, as a lot of people did. I can just remember feeling completely alone. I'd never felt so alone. And also, I think having a brand new baby, at that point in my life, I was very scared. I couldn't help but think, what kind of a world did I just bring a child into, you know? And it was a very eye-opening moment for me.

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1: Where were you when the world stopped turning on that September day?
0: Where were you?
2: I was in high school, and then about second period, we finally saw what actually happened on September 11th, and, you know, we weren't really sure, being students in high school, what to think.

0: Lee, Bryce, and Rumor, something I don't spread ever. Your secret is always safe with me. I can promise you that. It's Chris Randolph here. I really am good at keeping a secret. Drives my wife nuts. Coming up next, unless I'm keeping her secret. Sarah Evans, Daryl Singletary, and Riley Green coming up.
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6: I was on the bus, and I just played a fair in York, Pennsylvania. And I woke up that next morning in the middle of, I think, right around Roanoke, Virginia. My sister Cheryl called me and said a plane just flew into the World Trade Center. I thought it was a small plane. That wasn't the case. It was just amazing to sit there and watch that develop in front of our own eyes. And it was just very surreal. It was heartbreaking to sit there and watch that. But our world has changed a lot since then. I think the terrorists have won, though, because they've got us all scared to death, whether we want to admit it or not. So it's definitely changed, I think, since 2001 to present day. There's a lot going on. It's just one big mess.

0: This is a day when all Americans from every walk of life unite in our resolve for justice and peace. USA! 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
2: ABC News, I'm Mike Dubosky. Millions across the country and around the world are remembering those lost on 9/11, 25 years ago today. Ceremonies taking place at Ground Zero in New York and at the Pentagon in Washington, D.C. Meanwhile, Pennsylvania Governor Josh Shapiro was on hand in Shanksville, where United 93 went down, the passengers and crew of that airplane overpowering the hijackers.
3: They organized, they mobilized, and they summoned the courage to stare evil in the face and fight back. Their actions saved countless lives.
2: Diesel prices have hit a new record, $6.12 a gallon on average, according to Gas Buddy. Diesel impacts large trucks, which can have knock-on effects at the grocery store and at other retailers. Prosecutors now say a CIA officer found with more than $40 million worth of gold bars has reached a tentative plea deal with the DOJ. This is ABC News. The man suspected of starting a devastating wildfire last month in Washington state has now been indicted.
4: The Old Trails fire destroyed hundreds of homes as flames went racing through neighborhoods in high wind and low humidity. Now, federal prosecutors in Spokane say a grand jury has indicted Aaron Farinacci for arson. He's the man who's already facing state charges accused of plotting the best time to start the fire and setting it to do maximum damage. He allegedly told investigators fire is beautiful and like rebirth. At a hearing on the state charges, proceedings were put on hold so his mental health could be evaluated. Alex Stone, ABC News.
2: Ben Shelton and Francis Tiafo face each other tonight in the men's semifinal of the U.S. Open in New York City. Whoever wins, they will make history as the first black American in the men's U.S. Open final since Arthur Ashe in 1972. And Canadian Prime Minister Mark Carney honoring the lives lost on 9/11 again today. 24 Canadians died that day. Mike Dubosky, ABC News.
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9: Central Illinois weather.
10: Tonight, a chance of showers and thunderstorms between 3 and 4, then a slight chance of showers. Mostly cloudy, low around 66. Light and variable wind. Chance of precipitation 30%. Saturday, mostly sunny, high near 89. Calm wind becoming west-southwest around 5 miles per hour. Saturday night, partly cloudy, low around 66. Sunday, mostly sunny, high near 88. It's currently 85 degrees in Effingham. It currently feels like 90 degrees.
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11: Where were you?
13: We were in town, actually, because I remember I was at the gym working out early morning, and on the way home, heard it on the radio and everything, so hard to believe it's been that long.
14: When I heard, then we were in New York, remember, shortly after there, and we visited Ground Zero together, and then Kimberly and I went walking one night late, and then we read all of the cards and the letters that people had posted and the candles, and we just walked around. It was so moving. We can't ever forget that, and we really feel for the families and their loss.

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1: Where were you when the world stopped turning on that September day?
0: Where were you?
2: I was actually getting ready in the city of New Orleans. I was actually getting ready to go to my first class. I was in the university over there, and it was early in the morning. I remember that.

0: Cromwell Radio remembers September 11th.
1: Where were you when the world stopped turning on that September day?
0: Where were you?
2: I was outside. I'd been on a walk. We got a track where I do like exercise walking. It was a pretty day, and I came in, and it was on the television. That first building had already been hit, and the second one hadn't yet. And I'm sure I was, like most people, just shocked and just, I mean, like it wasn't real. You know, it just seemed like a movie or something. And then it was just, I don't know, this devastating and sick feeling. And just, you know, I'm sure, like most people felt, you know, it was just unreal.

0: Morgan Wallen and Ben Bowing now, and this is Chris Randolph, Brad Paisley, John Michael Montgomery coming up in just the next few minutes. And here we are, Friday, September the 11th, and we will never, ever forget.
1: America was targeted for attack because we're the brightest beacon for freedom and opportunity in the world, and no one will keep that light from shining.
2: And tomorrow, and the day after, and the day after that, and in days and years to come, we will look at the calendar and remember September 11th, 2001.
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19: 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And a kind of a sense of the way that it is changed, it has changed. Who knows what the long-term effects will be on us, on our psyche as a nation and as a people, and how resilient we are, and the knowledge that we will get through this, and just all those emotions were going through my mind. I'm sure they're the same emotions were going through everyone else.

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1: Where were you when the world stopped turning on that September day?
0: Where were you?
2: Everybody remembers, you know. I was just at my apartment over in Kingston Springs, Tennessee. I woke up, turned on the news, and realized that, you know, I'm not watching something that happened in another country. I'm watching something that happened here to us, you know. And as I'm watching the live footage, I saw the other plane come into the other building and hit it. And whoever the news anchor was saying, "Oh my God, that wasn't a replay. That just happened too." You know, I remember it gives me chills talking about it right now. You know, one of the most important moments of my life, all of our lives, you know, and you don't forget those.

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0: 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Effingham Hearts hit the home field for their season opener against 1-0 Mount Carmel. 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
1: 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Catch all the action all season long on Jack FM. 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
8: I had been notified that a plane had hit the World Trade Center. At first, I thought it was a light aircraft. And my reaction was, man, either the weather was bad or something extraordinary happened to the pilot. I then informed some of my staff members to, you know, provide help to New York City, whatever help they needed to take care of this incident, and then walked into the classroom.

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1: Where were you when the world stopped turning on that September day?
0: Where were you?
2: Just came out of Switzerland and was supposed to play a show in London and then leave the next day. And the same day that we got bombed was the night that I played. Played a little acoustic thing. And what a terrible thing to be, you know, locked out of your country, so to speak, when it's going to war. Everybody knows that if you're going to war, you want to be home. So, you know, the kids and the family. And I wasn't able to get out until, like, Saturday, the next following Saturday.

0: Kane Brown and woman, he says he's very proud of all of his tattoos. However, he says there may be one or two he may remove, have removed somehow, maybe creatively overdub it, to put another tattoo over top of it somehow. I wonder if the tattoos he's talking about that he wants to get rid of involve maybe an ex's name or something like that. Lone Star coming up next with What About Now?
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13: It was written about my dad, and it was more of a statement than it was a song. And once I started getting endorsed by the every military person I played for, I kind of did it in his honor. You know, at the foot of his grave is the stone, the headstone. He's got his headstone, and then the military gives you a headstone also, and they put it at the foot of your grave. So every time I see that, it makes me proud to know that my dad served and came home.

0: This is a day when all Americans from every walk of life unite in our resolve for justice and peace. 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None of us will ever forget this day.
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2: ABC News, I'm Mike Dubusky. Ceremonies took place across the country today to mark 25 years since the 9/11 attacks. Family members of those killed in the World Trade Center read out the names at Ground Zero and in Washington.
3: To mark the moment a plane crashed into the Pentagon 25 years ago, the tolling of the bell and a reminder from Joint Chiefs Chairman General Dan Kane.
4: Here at the Pentagon, service members and civilians alike entered the smoke and fire to bring their teammates home to safety.
3: President Trump was also there.
5: For 25 years, our best and bravest have kept America safe.
3: 184 people died at the Pentagon on 9/11, including those on board American Airlines Flight 77. Sherry Preston, ABC News.
2: A new record for diesel prices in the U.S. The fuel now going up to $6.12 a gallon on average, according to Gas Buddy. The increased costs driven by the ongoing war in Iran. This is ABC News. Three people are charged in Southern California, accused of paying homeless residents in Los Angeles to forge signatures for a ballot proposition.
6: 47-year-old James Brass, who goes by Lord, is charged with conspiracy to commit identity fraud. He and two employees allegedly coordinated a team of signature collectors who would use LA's homeless population living on Skid Row to forge signatures to help get propositions on the ballot. First Assistant U.S. Attorney Bill Assaley.
7: Obviously, you have a very vulnerable group there, and they're willing to do basically anything for a few bucks. And so he's using them to commit fraud.
6: Brass allegedly used real voters' names that he could see on an app, having homeless sign in those voters' names. All three are now charged. Alex Stone, ABC News, Los Angeles.
2: And the Metropolitan Nashville Airport Authority has voted unanimously to begin the process of changing that airport's name to honor the late Dolly Parton. I'm Mike Dubusky, ABC News.
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13: Tonight, a chance of showers and thunderstorms between 3 and 4, then a slight chance of showers. Mostly cloudy, low around 66. Light and variable wind. Chance of precipitation 30%. Saturday, mostly sunny, high near 89. Calm wind becoming west-southwest around 5 miles per hour. Saturday night, partly cloudy, low around 66. Sunday, mostly sunny, high near 88. It's currently 83 degrees in Effingham. It currently feels like 88 degrees.
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1: Where were you when the world stopped turning on that September day?
0: Where were you?
2: I was in Boston on September 11th, and I was in the air when all that was going on. It's like one wrong roll of the dice. That's the way it is.

0: This is a day when all Americans from every walk of life unite in our resolve for justice and peace. USA, USA, USA. None of us will ever forget this day.
1: I will honestly admit that I was not very patriotic prior to 9/11, and I'm very regretful to say that. I was always proud to be an American, but I never really knew what it was like to be patriotic until 9/11. I was so proud to be an American after that day, and it was really a warning to me that our freedom can be taken away from us in an instant.

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0: This is a day when all Americans from every walk of life unite in our resolve for justice and peace. 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
1: You know, writing that song, as songwriters, when you're passing those things around the table, and we started out, you know, sun coming up over to Atlanta, didn't phrase, you know, Fort Worth, and you know, you're always looking for that classic country town, and somehow we came around to New York City, and just, if you're going to talk about America, what a cross-section it is, you know, I mean, there, it is our cross-section in this country, and I'm sure that's probably, unfortunately, why it was a target, but it's just kind of strange now that city sits at that place in the song.

0: And coming up next, another guy that has a brand new album coming out, Kenny Chesney, Get Along. His brand new album comes out on the 25th.
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0: This is a day when all Americans from every walk of life unite in our resolve for justice and peace. None of us will ever forget this day.
1: It truly was unbelievable to be there at Ground Zero. We watched it on TV from the minute it happened. Richie actually was the one to call me the minute, you know, that it happened. He was up watching TV, and then I turned it on. I don't think I was like the rest of the country, kept watching it. But you cannot really understand the devastation until you actually are there.

0: Stella Lefty, Boston, Chris Randolph here. Before I go, I just would like to say it's September the 11th, and we will never, ever forget.
1: We hear this tremendous roar overhead, and everybody's looking around by the tall buildings. You really can't see where it's coming from.
2: I looked up, and I said to myself, where's he going? Nobody flies this low over Manhattan.
3: Both towers of the World Trade Center have been hit by aircraft. Both are in flames.
4: There is black smoke coming from both of the towers.
5: The scene here is just one right out of one of the movies you would see in Hollywood. People walking around, holding their heads, looking up at what's left of the World Trade Center, just shaking their heads in disbelief.
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22: Where were you?
24: I'll never forget where I was. I was on the bus going to Las Vegas, and I wondered if I would be able to get back to my family, and then if I did, what might happen? Because when you see the buildings coming down, and there's so much confusion, I was concerned about ever getting back home. We went into Las Vegas, and we played the first concert, basically to show the people that we weren't going to stop. Then the next night, we took off in respect for those that had lost their lives and for their families, and for us to reflect on what this has been all about. I will just never forget the feeling when we came on stage and played. I don't know, it was a determination or something from them that gave us a lot of belief that we were going to be all right, even though it was a horrible time.

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3: ABC News, I'm Dave Packer. Ceremonies honoring those who died 25 years ago on September 11th at Ground Zero, the Pentagon, and outside Shanksville, Pennsylvania today in the field where hijacked United Flight 93 crashed on that day. 40 passengers and crew trying to take over the controls of that plane believed to be headed to Washington, D.C. Governor Josh Shapiro remembering their courage.
4: Their heroism inspired a nation and brought people together. Their call of "Let's roll" became the mantra of a grieving nation.
3: In Jacksonville, Mississippi, a man has been arrested in connection with the death of 29-year-old Tasia Fortune. Police say the body was found hanging behind a tree. OpenAI confirmed its AI agents were involved in another cyber attack in May on RubyGems website service, where they broke out into the open internet. This 2 months after a separate known incident involving Hugging Face. This is ABC News. Federal health officials have officially declared the Cyclospora food poisoning outbreak over. Nearly 13,000 cases linked to tainted iceberg lettuce were reported. A California couple's surrogate who refused their wishes to have an abortion has asked the U.S. Supreme Court to intervene.
5: A provision in the surrogacy contract allowed biological parents Omar Ahmed and Nasheen Gilkar to terminate the pregnancy if the fetus McKenna West was caring for them had a serious health issue. That's what happened at around 23 weeks, but West says,
6: when the decision to end his life was made, it was selfish.
5: West gave birth last month and wants custody, but the court so far have sided with Ahmed and Gilkar. The baby remains hospitalized and facing several surgeries as West and her attorneys appeal to the U.S. Supreme Court. Jim Ryan, ABC News in Dallas-Fort Worth.
3: Next week, Prince Harry will make his first public appearances in the United Kingdom since moving back with his family. Dave Packer, ABC News.
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13: Saturday will be mostly sunny with a high near 89. Calm wind becoming west-southwest around 5 miles per hour in the afternoon. Saturday night will be partly cloudy with a low around 66. Sunday will be mostly sunny with a high near 88. Sunday night will be partly cloudy with a low around 61. It's currently 81 degrees in Effingham. It currently feels like 84 degrees.
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1: 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USA! USA!
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15: I was